to the Board of Governors. PASSHE exists to serve students across the state, and student members provide an important voice in every decision we make. I appreciate their commitment to serving the system and look forward to working with them. Goen serves on the board as Recruitment and Retainment Chair and is Vice President of the Kutztown University Student Services, along with the Academic Chair of Phi Sigma Sigma, Presidential Ambassador representing the university at events, and the Fundraising and Event Planning Chair for Kutztown Sales and Operations Club. Taylor is a member of the Penn West Honors Program and serves in student leadership roles, including as parliamentarian for the Student Government Association. She is involved in the Penn West Leadership Academy, the Black Student Union, and works with the Office of Community, Opportunity, Responsibility, and Engagement to support student engagement and inclusive programming. These two students are excited to work on the Board of Governors and will give students a voice. We check news hourly here on KUR. I'm Jake Johann.

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0: This is Bird Note. Peer into the world of birds, and eyes of many different colors peer back. There are shades of light and dark, yellows, whites, greens, the red eyes of certain hawks, ducks, loons, herons, and songbirds. These colors really pop, because birds have no white around the iris like we do. So the yellow eyes of a great horned owl or a herring gull seem to give the birds a fierce, penetrating glare. While eye color isn't tied to one group of birds or another, a pattern common to many birds is a change in eye color as immature birds grow to adulthood. Bald eagles, ring-billed gulls, ducks such as Goldeneye and Scalp have brown eyes as youngsters and yellow as adults. Red-tailed hawks reverse this pattern, with their eyes changing from yellow to brown, while the yellow eyes of a young Cooper's hawk turn deep red as it reaches maturity. Not all birds' eyes change color as the birds age. But for those whose eye color appears to signal adulthood, this is likely an adaptation that helps them gauge the maturity and suitability of potential mates. For Bird Note, I'm Mary McCann. Bird Note gives you the sounds of birds every day, and you get the sights as well when you follow us on Instagram at Bird Note Radio.
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I'm Evan Hayes. Former New York City Mayor Rudy Giuliani is currently hospitalized in critical but stable condition, according to his spokesman Ted Goodman. The 81-year-old's condition remains serious, although no details about what led to his hospitalization have been released. Goodman described Giuliani as a fighter and urged the public to join in prayer for him. Giuliani served as mayor from 1994 to 2001. U.S. Attorney Jeanine Pirro revealed there is evidence linking shotgun buckshot from the alleged White House correspondent's dinner attacker Cole Allen to a bulletproof vest worn by a wounded Secret Service officer. Pirro stated that Allen intended to kill the officer and potentially the president. She mentioned upcoming releases of additional evidence, including video footage. Allen faces multiple felony charges, including attempted assassination, and is set to appear in court on May 11th. The News Stream, powered by Seaboard Networks, delivering smarter radio.

local and campus news brought to you by the radio voice of Kutztown University, KUR. I'm Mike Greggs. Caitlin McCauley of the class of 2027 has been named Kutztown University's newest addition to its Council of Trustees. McCauley's appointment as student trustee was approved at a recent state system Board of Governors meeting. McCauley of Allentown, Pennsylvania, is a junior business administration major. She is a transfer student from Lehigh Carbon Community College, where she graduated summa cum laude with associate degrees in accounting and business management. The Council of Trustees, the governing body of the university, is comprised of an 11-member board, one of whom is a student. Students are nominated by the Council of Trustees, reviewed by the chancellor, and then confirmed by the governor. The student trustee is a full voting member. In other news, Dr. Carl Shapiris of the class of 1989, Vice Provost and Dean of Graduate Studies at KU, has been named the 2026 winner of the Arthur A. Hitchcock Distinguished Professional Service Award from the American Counseling Association. The award was presented at the association's annual conference in Columbus, Ohio. The award recognizes exceptional service to the counseling profession and celebrates leaders whose work strengthens the field, advances its mission, and inspires future generations of counselors.

0: Historical weather on this day, May 3rd, 1978. Training is a word used in weather forecasting when thunderstorms tend to reform and cross over the same area for hours. Training happened on this day in 1978 when nonstop thunderstorms caused massive flooding in southeastern Louisiana and Mississippi, dropping 10 to close to 14 inches of rain not far from New Orleans and causing significant flooding. Damage exceeded $100 million. Historical weather on this day researches multiple weather sources for our segment and is an educational community service production of Monsoon Mike's Weather.
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I'm Evan Hayes. Former New York City Mayor Rudy Giuliani is currently hospitalized in critical but stable condition, according to his spokesman Ted Goodman. The 81-year-old's condition remains serious, although no details about what led to his hospitalization have been released. Goodman described Giuliani as a fighter and urged the public to join in prayer for him. Giuliani served as mayor from 1994 to 2001. U.S. Attorney Jeanine Pirro revealed there is evidence linking shotgun buckshot from the alleged White House correspondent's dinner attacker Cole Allen to a bulletproof vest worn by a wounded Secret Service officer. Pirro stated that Allen intended to kill the officer and potentially the president. She mentioned upcoming releases of additional evidence, including video footage. Allen faces multiple felony charges, including attempted assassination, and is set to appear in court on May 11th. 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

Local and campus news brought to you by the radio voice of Kutztown University, KUR. I'm Mike Greggs. Caitlin McCauley of the class of 2027 has been named Kutztown University's newest addition to its Council of Trustees. McCauley's appointment as student trustee was approved at a recent state system Board of Governors meeting. McCauley of Allentown, Pennsylvania, is a junior business administration major. She is a transfer student from Lehigh Carbon Community College, where she graduated summa cum laude with associate degrees in accounting and business management. The Council of Trustees, the governing body of the university, is comprised of an 11-member board, one of whom is a student. Students are nominated by the Council of Trustees, reviewed by the chancellor, and then confirmed by the governor. The student trustee is a full voting member. In other news, Dr. Carl Shapiris of the class of 1989, Vice Provost and Dean of Graduate Studies at KU, has been named the 2026 winner of the Arthur A. Hitchcock Distinguished Professional Service Award from the American Counseling Association. The award was presented at the association's annual conference in Columbus, Ohio. The award recognizes exceptional service to the counseling profession and celebrates leaders whose work strengthens the field, advances its mission, and inspires future generations of counselors. The Hitchcock Distinguished Professional Service Award honors outstanding service by an ACA member at the local, state, or national level in addressing critical issues with the counseling profession and in stimulating ongoing service that promotes the well-being and advancement of the field. For this award, service is defined as work performed primarily for the benefit of the profession itself, driven not by personal gain. We check news hourly right here on the radio voice of Kutztown University, KUR. I'm Mike Greggs. It's a brand new edition of Cool Jazz Weekly Extra, the companion show to Cool Jazz Weekly, where each and every week we do one of two things, either an extension of the main show or a theme. Today, another fun theme. Today, we are paying tribute to trees. Trees are such an important part of our life. They help clear the air. They give us oxygen. They provide just outright beauty all around us. We need to respect trees more. Today's show, all songs with the word trees in the title. And we started off with Michael Franks, The Idea of a Tree. Welcome to the tree edition of Cool Jazz Weekly Extra.

Very haunting indie rock song there from Foster the People. It's called Goats in Trees. The Joseph Herbst Sextet right before that. They Say There Are Beautiful Trees. Crystalline, talk about haunting. Very haunting new age piece there called A Sigh Becomes a Thousand Trees. And we started off our show with Michael Franks, The Idea of a Tree. It's Cool Jazz Weekly Extra, the companion show to Cool Jazz Weekly. Today doing a theme, all songs about trees, or with trees in the title, as we pay tribute to beautiful trees. Our life would not be the same without them. That's why I could never really live in a city. Nothing against you folks who do live in cities, but I know there are trees in cities. You know, they are able to get them in there in certain parks and areas and stuff, but I like being surrounded by trees. Trees are a beautiful, beautiful thing. I mean, much must respect them for sure. So we've all read along here on Cool Jazz Weekly Extra. Of course, we are a jazz-themed show, but we do dip outside of the world of jazz a little bit, as you just heard there from that Foster the People song. But generally a jazz-themed show, and no more jazzy person out there than Kim Scott. This is Treetops on Cool Jazz Weekly Extra, the tree edition of Cool Jazz Weekly Extra.

Oh, yeah, one of the most catchy, memorable songs of the early 1970s. From 1973, Tony Orlando and Dawn, Tie a Yellow Ribbon Around the Old Oak Tree. I love the synopsis of that story, if you listen to the lyrics, about a guy who's done some time in prison, and he's unsure if his girlfriend is going to take him back when he, gets out of prison. So he writes her a letter from prison and says, "If I'm going to be on the bus coming home, and if you still want me, just tie a yellow ribbon around the old oak tree outside of our house. And if there's no yellow ribbon, I'll just keep on going. And if there's a yellow ribbon, I will stop." And to his sheer happiness, when the bus approaches the house, there's not just one yellow ribbon, but 100 yellow ribbons around the old oak tree. Gotta love that story. It is Cool Jazz Weekly Extra, the tree edition of Cool Jazz Weekly Extra, paying respect to trees. Lynn Roundtree right before that, Soul Tree, Perry Jocelyn Project, Poetry, and Kim Scott with Treetops here on Cool Jazz Weekly Extra. Well, a couple sets ago, we did kind of an indie song from Foster the People. Same idea here from Strawberry Guy. This is Birch Tree on Cool Jazz Weekly Extra, the tree edition of Cool Jazz Weekly Extra.

Nice eco-friendly song right there here on Cool Jazz Weekly called Look Up to the Sky. Where's the trees in that particular song? Well, it's the artist that particular time. The apple trees. That's right. When we do these themes, sometimes it's not always just the title of the song. It could be the artist, or as we'll find out with our last song coming up in just a couple of minutes, the album title. But that's the apple trees. Look Up to the Sky. And Strawberry Guy right before that with Birch Tree here on Cool Jazz Weekly Extra, the companion show to Cool Jazz Weekly, where each and every week we do one of two things, either an extension of the main show or a theme. Today, doing a theme, all songs with the word tree or trees in the title, in the artist, or, as I said a minute ago, as you'll find out shortly, in the album title here on Cool Jazz Weekly Extra, as we pay homage to trees. Trees are such an important part of our ecosystem. And, you know, I just love them, and they are beautiful, and they provide oxygen, shade in the summertime from the sun, protection, and just outright beauty. And we have to learn to respect them. Sometimes we get a little bit, you know, we take things for granted, like trees. You know, we think they'll always be there. And if we don't respect them and we just get careless with chopping them down to do different things, that's not always a good thing. And you know, we have to understand that. And of course, sometimes you have to, do things like that. I know with all of the rain that this area that this show is produced in, Pennsylvania, experienced this spring, some trees became weak from all of the moisture in the soil and weak roots. So you do have to be careful as well and take care of trees. And if you see a tree that is sickly or getting ready to fall or suffering, you do have to take care of that so as not to hurt anybody. So that's an important component as well. To the equation of trees. But yes, it's all about respect. It's all about knowledge. It's all about just being aware of your surroundings around you, your environmental surroundings around you here on Cool Jazz Weekly Extra. And where I live, I live next town up from where I live. They're actually designated a tree city because they have done so much good, positive things to plant trees and make sure trees are a major component of that particular town. It is Cool Jazz Weekly Extra. We've got time for one more song, and it's one of my most favorite songs of all time, one of my most treasured instrumental songs of all time. It's from an artist that actually was mainly known for his country work, believe it or not, but he did some new age soft jazz music as well in the late 1980s. He's no longer with us, unfortunately. He did pass some years back. But he had the most beautiful, haunting album in 1987 called Treehouse. And this is the standout track from that album. It's Billy Joe Walker Jr., Midnight Romance, from the Treehouse album. I could listen to this song on repeat over and over and over. Thanks so much for listening to the Tree edition of Cool Jazz Weekly Extra. It's Billy Joe Walker, Midnight Romance, from the Treehouse album. Enjoy.

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I'm Evan Hayes. Former New York City Mayor Rudy Giuliani is currently hospitalized in critical but stable condition, according to his spokesman Ted Goodman. The 81-year-old's condition remains serious, although no details about what led to his hospitalization have been released. Goodman described Giuliani as a fighter and urged the public to join in prayer for him. Giuliani served as mayor from 1994 to 2001. U.S. Attorney Jeanine Pirro revealed there is evidence linking shotgun buckshot from the alleged White House correspondent's dinner attacker Cole Allen to a bulletproof vest worn by a wounded Secret Service officer. Pirro stated that Allen intended to kill the officer and potentially the president. She mentioned upcoming releases of additional evidence, including video footage. Allen faces multiple felony charges, including attempted assassination, and is set to appear in court on May 11th. The News Stream, powered by Seaboard Networks, delivering smarter radio.

0: News on KUR is provided in part by the students on Kutztown University Radio. I'm Jake Johan. On Tuesday, April 28th, two students from Kutztown University and Penn West University were appointed to the Board of Governors of Pennsylvania State System of Higher Education, or PASSHE, where they will serve as full voting members. Representing Kutztown is sophomore student Brenna McGowan, who is majoring in marketing. The second is Sade Taylor from Penn West University, and majors in early childhood education. Student members bring unique perspectives directly to the boards to factor into decisions made on policy, tuition, and system-wide priorities. Chair of the board, Cynthia Shapira, comments on having the students, saying, "Brenna and Sade are excellent students and we are excited to welcome them to the Board of Governors." PASSHE exists to serve students across the state, and student members provide an important voice in every decision we make. I appreciate their commitment to serving the system and look forward to working with them. Gowan serves on the board as Recruitment and Retainment Chair and is Vice President of the Kutztown University Student Services, along with the Academic Chair of Phi Sigma Sigma, Presidential Ambassador representing the University at Events, and the Fundraising and Event Planning Chair for Kutztown Sales and Operations Club. Taylor is a member of the Penn West Honors Program and serves in student leadership roles, including as parliamentarian for the Student Government Association. She is involved in the Penn West Leadership Academy, the Black Student Union, and works with the Office of Community, Opportunity, Responsibility, and Engagement to support student engagement and inclusive programming. These two students are excited to work on the Board of Governors and will give students a voice. We check news hourly here on KUR. I'm Jake Johan.
1: 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Welcome to a new show kicking off with Kayla Waters. Bountiful. 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Hello.

What a positive, empowering song that is from Sheila Moore Piper. It's called Show Love, with a little bit of gospel influence shown in that song. Sheila says, quote, "As an artist, I want my music to uplift and inspire. Through the years, the sound of gospel music has evolved to speak to new generations." And yes, she is evolving it very well with that one, right here on Cool Jazz.

0: This is Bird Note. While Dara Wilson was working at the Smithsonian's National Zoo in D.C., she introduced visitors to the Amazonia exhibit.
1: You have to talk about every species, all the trees, all the frogs, and all the birds.
0: She would describe the song of a bird she'd never had the chance to see in the wild, the blue-gray tanager.
1: Their song, I think it's very beautiful, but like it's a very raspy song, filled with like tees and tsk tsk and multiple parts too.
0: But when Dara moved to Panama to work at the Smithsonian Tropical Research Institute, she heard a familiar song, one that she knew by heart already.
1: I heard that call and it's like, I know that call. I know that call because I spent so much time teaching about it. I don't know if I cried, but it was kind of a tearjerker moment.
0: Encountering the blue-gray tanager in its natural habitat inspired Dara to keep learning about birds and to share that knowledge with others, helping people have their own light bulb moment.

0: as an educator, it's awesome to like guide and foster that journey for people. You never know where it will go.
1: Dara helps organize Black Birders Week, which celebrates the Black Birding community and hosts interactive events. Find out how to participate in this year's activities on our website, birdnote.org. I'm Connor Guerin.
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1: I was just about to tell you that I love him. I do. I love him. I love him. And I don't care what you think. I love him for the man he wants to be, and I love him for the man that he almost is. I love him, Laurel. I love him.

0: What if we got married? If I said that, would you stay?
1: No. Don't do that. Don't say that unless... You've gone made in my... Well, say it if you want to. How far did you
0: get? Will you marry me? That place where you can't remember. What are you thinking? And you can't forget.

0: way.
1: Do you, Jerry Maguire, take this woman to be your lawfully wedded wife? And do you, Dorothy Boyd, take this man to be your lawfully wedded husband? I now pronounce you husband and wife.
2: I pretended that proposal by the car was real, and it might have just been a hypothetical. I did this. And at least I can do something about it now.
3: So this break is a break up. Let's...
2: Come on, Jerry. You know this isn't easy for me.
3: Okay. This is where it has to happen, and this is where it has to happen. I'm not letting you get rid of me. How about that? I miss my wife. I love you. You complete me. And I'm just...
2: Shut up. Just shut up. You had me at hello. You had me at hello.

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0: I'm Kennedy Collins. Former New York City Mayor Rudy Giuliani is currently hospitalized in critical but stable condition, according to his spokesman, Ted Goodman. The 81-year-old's condition remains serious, although no details about what led to his hospitalization have been released. Goodman described Giuliani as a fighter and urged the public to join in prayer for him. Giuliani served as mayor from 1994 to 2001. U.S. Attorney Jeanine Pirro revealed there is evidence linking shotgun buckshot from the alleged White House correspondent's dinner attacker, Cole Allen, to a bulletproof vest worn by a wounded Secret Service officer. Pirro stated that Allen intended to kill the officer and potentially the president. She mentioned upcoming releases of additional evidence, including video footage. Allen faces multiple felony charges, including attempted assassination, and is set to appear in court on May 11th. The News Stream, powered by Seaboard Networks, delivering smarter radio.
1: News on KUR is provided in part by the students on Kutztown University Radio. I'm Jake Johan. Kutztown University has been awarded a second round of the Dual Credit Innovation Grant to support Early College Academy. On Thursday, April 23rd at Kutztown University, Secretary of Education Dr. Carrie Rowe announced $7 million in grants to 10 institutions of higher education, including Kutztown University, to build and expand programs that offer hundreds of Pennsylvania students a head start on their college career, bringing the Shapiro administration total investment in the Dual Credit Innovation Grant Program to $21 million. This allows more Pennsylvania students to chart their own course to success through dual credit programs that offer high school students the opportunity to earn college credits before graduation at no cost to the students or their families. Hundreds of students, parents, and educators came to celebrate 68 students from 19 school districts who will graduate from high school this spring with college credits earned through Kutztown University's Early College Academy, a dual credit program that is building capacity to offer tuition-free college courses to even more high school students over the next few years, thanks to more than $1.7 million in grant funding from the Shapiro administration. Kutztown University launched the Early College Academy in 2024, and then, with nearly $950,000 in grant funding from the Shapiro administration, expanded the dual credit program in 2025 to serve more students overall and more students from rural communities and economically disadvantaged backgrounds. We check news hourly here on KUR.

Historical weather on this day, May 4th, 1812. Spring was nowhere to be found in this spring of 1812 when late season snow fell on this day from Maine right down to the Philadelphia area. 9 inches fell

0: near Boston afoot in New Hampshire, folks in eastern Pennsylvania wondering why they were seeing weather more typical of February in May. Historical weather on this day researches multiple weather sources for our segment and is an educational community service production of Monsoon Mike's Weather.
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0: I'm Kennedy Collins. In a significant development, President Trump announced that U.S. forces will start supporting Project Freedom in the Strait of Hormuz on Monday to help restore navigation for commercial shipping. This comes after recent attacks on cargo vessels in the area. U.S. Central Command confirmed that guided missile destroyers and over 15,000 service members will be involved in this mission, aiming to ensure regional security while maintaining a naval blockade until further negotiations proceed. Former New York City Mayor Rudy Giuliani is currently hospitalized in critical but stable condition, according to his spokesman, Ted Goodman. The 81-year-old's condition remains serious, although no details about what led to his hospitalization have been released. Goodman described Giuliani as a fighter and urged the public to join in prayer for him. Giuliani served as mayor from 1994 to 2001. The News Stream, powered by Seaboard Networks, delivering smarter radio.
1: Local and campus news brought to you by the radio voice of Kutztown University, KUR. I'm Mike Greggs. Caitlin McCauley of the class of 2027 has been named Kutztown University's newest addition to its Council of Trustees. McCauley's appointment as student trustee was approved at a recent State System Board of Governors meeting. McCauley of Allentown, Pennsylvania, is a junior business administration major. She is a transfer student from Lehigh Carbon Community College, where she graduated summa cum laude with associate degrees in accounting and business management. The Council of Trustees, the governing body of the university, is comprised of an 11-member board, one of whom is a student. Students are nominated by the Council of Trustees, reviewed by the chancellor, and then confirmed by the governor. The student trustee is a full voting member. In other news, Dr. Carl Shapiris of the class of 1989, Vice Provost and Dean of Graduate Studies at KU, has been named the 2026 winner of the Arthur A. Hitchcock Distinguished Professional Service Award from the American Counseling Association. The award was presented at the association's annual conference in Columbus, Ohio. The award recognizes exceptional service to the counseling profession and celebrates leaders whose work strengthens the field, advances its mission, and inspires future generations of counselors. The Hitchcock Distinguished Professional Service Award honors outstanding service by an ACA member at the local, state, or national level in addressing critical issues with the counseling profession and in stimulating ongoing service that promotes the well-being and advancement of the field. For this award, service is defined as work performed primarily for the benefit of the profession itself, driven not by personal gain. We check news hourly right here on the radio voice of Kutztown University, KUR. I'm Mike Greggs.

0: Improvements within USDA's latest topsoil moisture condition report? Meteorologist Brad Rippey provides the details for the period ending April 26th.
1: U.S. topsoil moisture 40%, very short to short. It's actually a 1-point improvement from last week's 41%. Meanwhile, topsoil moisture surplus is at 9%. That is down a point from last week's 10%, which means we've added 2 percentage points to that middle category of adequate.
0: The South remains very dry as of the report. However, precipitation is expected in the region later this week.
1: Another area we've been focused on for the dryness is the Rockies and Great Plains, and still all but North Dakota reporting topsoil moisture at least 40%, very short to short, as of the 26th of April, led by Colorado at 95%. Even with some recent showers across the eastern plains and then from Nebraska northward and some snow in the northern areas, still seeing rampant topsoil moisture dryness as of April 26th.
0: I'm Rod Bain reporting for the U.S. Department of Agriculture in Washington, D.C.
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0: I'm Kennedy Collins. In a significant development, President Trump announced that U.S. forces will start supporting Project Freedom in the Strait of Hormuz on Monday to help restore navigation for commercial shipping. This comes after recent attacks on cargo vessels in the area. U.S. Central Command confirmed that guided missile destroyers and over 15,000 service members will be involved in this mission, aiming to ensure regional security while maintaining a naval blockade until further negotiations proceed. Former New York City Mayor Rudy Giuliani is currently hospitalized in critical but stable condition, according to his spokesman, Ted Goodman. The 81-year-old's condition remains serious, although no details about what led to his hospitalization have been released. Goodman described Giuliani as a fighter and urged the public to join in prayer for him. Giuliani served as mayor from 1994 to 2001. The News Stream, powered by Seaboard Networks, delivering smarter radio.
1: Local and campus news brought to you by the radio voice of Kutztown University, KUR. I'm Mike Greggs. Caitlin McCauley of the class of 2027 has been named Kutztown University's newest addition to its Council of Trustees. McCauley's appointment as student trustee was approved at a recent State System Board of Governors meeting. McCauley of Allentown, Pennsylvania, is a junior business administration major. She is a transfer student from Lehigh Carbon Community College, where she graduated summa cum laude with associate degrees in accounting and business management. The Council of Trustees, the governing body of the university, is comprised of an 11-member board, one of whom is a student. Students are nominated by the Council of Trustees, reviewed by the chancellor, and then confirmed by the governor. The student trustee is a full voting member. In other news, Dr. Carl Shapiris of the class of 1989, Vice Provost and Dean of Graduate Studies at KU, has been named the 2026 winner of the Arthur A. Hitchcock Distinguished Professional Service Award from the American Counseling Association. The award was presented at the association's annual conference in Columbus, Ohio. The award recognizes exceptional service to the counseling profession and celebrates leaders whose work strengthens the field, advances its mission, and inspires future generations of counselors. The Hitchcock Distinguished Professional Service Award honors outstanding service by an ACA member at the local, state, or national level in addressing critical issues with the counseling profession and in stimulating ongoing service that promotes the well-being and advancement of the field. For this award, service is defined as work performed primarily for the benefit of the profession itself, driven not by personal gain. We check news hourly right here on the radio voice of Kutztown University, KUR. I'm Mike Greggs.

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1: It's quarter to two.

0: This is Bird Note. While Dara Wilson was working at the Smithsonian's National Zoo in D.C., she introduced visitors to the Amazonia exhibit.
1: You have to talk about every species, all the trees, all the frogs, and all the birds.
0: She would describe the song of a bird she'd never had the chance to see in the wild, the blue-gray tanager.
1: Their song, I think it's very beautiful, but like it's a very raspy song. I feel it was like tees and tsk tsk in multiple parts too.
0: But when Dara moved to Panama to work at the Smithsonian Tropical Research Institute, she heard a familiar song, one that she knew by heart already.
1: I heard that call and it's like, I know that call. I know that call because I spent so much time teaching about it. I don't know if I cried, but it was kind of a tearjerker moment.
0: Encountering the blue-gray tanager in its natural habitat inspired Dara to keep learning about birds and to share that knowledge with others, helping people have their own light bulb moments.
1: As an educator, it's awesome to like guide and foster that journey for people. You never know where it will go.
0: Dara helps organize Black Birders Week, which celebrates the black birding community and hosts interactive events. Find out how to participate in this year's activities on our website, birdnote.org. I'm Connor Guerin.
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6: 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Oh my goodness. Third and 35 on the halfback draw.
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0: I'm Kennedy Collins. Concerns about the economy and ongoing tensions in Iran are affecting President Trump's approval ratings. A recent poll shows his approval has dropped to 37%, the lowest during his presidency, while disapproval has risen to a record 62%. Most Americans feel the country is heading in the wrong direction, and while Trump retains strong support among Republicans, that strong approval is also declining. Democrats currently lead Republicans by 5 points in the midterm election race. In a significant development, President Trump announced that U.S. forces will start supporting Project Freedom in the Strait of Hormuz on Monday to help restore navigation for commercial shipping. This comes after recent attacks on cargo vessels in the area. U.S. Central Command confirmed that guided missile destroyers and over 15,000 service members will be involved in this mission, aiming to ensure regional security while maintaining a naval blockade until further negotiations proceed. The News Stream, powered by Seaboard Networks, delivering smarter radio.
1: News on KUR is provided in part by the students on Kutztown University Radio. I'm Jake Johan. Kutztown University has been awarded a second round of the Dual Credit Innovation Grant to support Early College Academy. On Thursday, April 23rd at Kutztown University, Secretary of Education Dr. Carrie Rowe announced $7 million in grants to 10 institutions of higher education, including Kutztown University, to build and expand programs that offer hundreds of Pennsylvania students a head start on their college career, bringing the Shapiro administration total investment in the Dual Credit Innovation Grant Program to $21 million. This allows more Pennsylvania students to chart their own course to success through dual credit programs that offer high school students the opportunity to earn college credits before graduation at no cost to the students or their families. Hundreds of students, parents, and educators came to celebrate 68 students from 19 school districts who will graduate from high school this spring with college credits earned through Kutztown University's Early College Academy, a dual credit program that is building capacity to offer tuition-free college courses to even more high school students over the next few years, thanks to more than $1.7 million in grant funding from the Shapiro administration. Kutztown University launched the Early College Academy in 2024, and then, with nearly $950,000 in grant funding from the Shapiro administration, expanded the dual credit program in 2025 to serve more students overall and more students from rural communities and economically disadvantaged backgrounds. We check news hourly here on KUR.

0: Historical weather on this day, May 4th, 1812. Spring was nowhere to be found this spring of 1812 when late season snow fell on this day from Maine right down to the Philadelphia area. 9 inches fell near Boston, a foot in New Hampshire. Folks in eastern Pennsylvania wondering why they were seeing weather more typical of February in May. Historical weather on this day researches multiple weather sources for our segment and is an educational community service production of Monsoon Mike's Weather.
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Feeling groovy on a Thursday morning? 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

0: I'm Kennedy Collins. In a significant development, President Trump announced that U.S. forces will start supporting Project Freedom in the Strait of Hormuz on Monday to help restore navigation for commercial shipping. This comes after recent attacks on cargo vessels in the area. U.S. Central Command confirmed that guided missile destroyers and over 15,000 service members will be involved in this mission, aiming to ensure regional security while maintaining a naval blockade until further negotiations proceed. Concerns about the economy and ongoing tensions in Iran are affecting President Trump's approval ratings. A recent poll shows his approval has dropped to 37%, the lowest during his presidency, while disapproval has risen to a record 62%. Most Americans feel the country is heading in the wrong direction, and while Trump retains strong support among Republicans, that strong approval is also declining. Democrats currently lead Republicans by 5 points in the midterm election race. The News Stream, powered by Seaboard Networks, delivering smarter radio.
1: News on KUR is provided in part by students on Kutztown University Radio. I'm Jake Johan. On Tuesday, April 28th, two students from Kutztown University and Penn West University were appointed to the Board of Governors of Pennsylvania State System of Higher Education, or PASSHE, where they will serve as full voting members. Representing Kutztown is sophomore student Brenna McGowan, who is majoring in marketing. The second is Sade Taylor from Penn West University, and majors in early childhood education. Student members bring unique perspectives directly to the boards to factor into decisions made on policy, tuition, and system-wide priorities. Chair of the board, Cynthia Shapira, comments on having the students, saying, "Brenna and Sade are excellent students and we are excited to welcome them to the Board of Governors." PASSHE exists to serve students across the state, and student members provide an important voice in every decision we make. I appreciate their commitment to serving the system and look forward to working with them. Gowen serves on the board as recruitment and retainment chair and is vice president of the Kutztown University Student Services, along with the academic chair of Phi Sigma Sigma, presidential ambassador representing the university at events, and the fundraising and event planning chair for Kutztown Sales and Operations Club. Taylor is a member of the Penn West Honors Program and serves in student leadership roles, including as parliamentarian for the Student Government Association. She is involved in the Penn West Leadership Academy, the Black Student Union, and works with the Office of Community, Opportunity, Responsibility, and Engagement to support student engagement and inclusive programming. These two students are excited to work on the Board of Governors and will give students a voice. We check news hourly here on KUR. I'm Jake Johan.

Opening this week's edition of Classical Guitar Alive, we've just heard guitarist John Williams performing the Harpsichord Sonata in D by Matteo Albanis. Next is a sonata that was thought to be by Johann Sebastian Bach, but now we know it was actually written by one of his sons, Carl Philipp Emanuel Bach. We'll hear it performed by guitarist Tilman Hopstock and cellist Rainer Zipperling.

Carl Philipp Emanuel Bach's Violin Sonata, performed by guitarist Tilman Hopstock and cellist Rainer Zipperling. One of Fernando Sor's best-known concert showpieces is his Variations on a Theme of Mozart. We'll hear it performed by Manuel Barueco.

Manuel Barueco performing Fernando Sor's Variations on a Theme of Mozart. You're listening to Classical Guitar Alive. I'm Tony Morris. German composer Josef Kufner was a violinist and court musician during the time of Beethoven. He also wrote a lot of chamber music with guitar, including his Sonata in C for guitar and piano. We'll hear it performed by Duo Gittiano.

Duo Gaetano performing the Sonata in C by Josef Kufner. Some of the greatest pieces from the 20th century solo guitar repertory were dedicated to Julian Bream, including this next piece, Sir Lennox Barclay's Sonatina.

Julian Bream performing Sir Lennox Barclay's Sonatina. We'll close this week's edition of Classical Guitar Alive with Leo Brower's guitar duo arrangement of the Beatles song The Fool on the Hill by Lennon and McCartney. It's performed by the Edensdale Duo.

0: Closing this week's edition of Classical Guitar, I like you just heard Stevie Stadia performing Leo Brower's arrangement of the Beatles song.
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I'm Evan Hayes. A United Airlines flight coming from Italy had a troubling moment today as it struck a light pole and a tractor trailer while making its final approach to Newark Liberty International Airport. The airline has confirmed the incident, but further details on any injuries or damage have not been released yet. Stay tuned for updates on this developing story. In Virginia, high school sweethearts John and Evie have a unique way of celebrating their love each year. They embrace a quirky tradition that involves a scare from a lobster. This unusual custom has become a cherished part of their relationship, marking the passing of another year together. The News Stream, powered by Seaboard Networks, delivering smarter radio.

News on KUR is provided in part by the students on Kutztown University Radio. I'm Jake Johan. Kutztown University has been awarded a second round of the Dual Credit Innovation Grant to support Early College Academy. On Thursday, April 23rd at Kutztown University, Secretary of Education Dr. Carrie Rowe announced $7 million in grants to 10 institutions of higher education, including Kutztown University, to build and expand programs that offer hundreds of Pennsylvania students a head start on their college career, bringing the Shapiro administration total investment in the Dual Credit Innovation Grant Program to $21 million. This allows more Pennsylvania students to chart their own course to success through dual credit programs that offer high school students the opportunity to earn college credits before graduation at no cost to the students or their families. Hundreds of students, parents, and educators came to celebrate 68 students from 19 school districts who will graduate from high school this spring with college credits earned through Kutztown University's Early College Academy, a dual credit program that is building capacity to offer tuition-free college courses to even more high school students over the next few years, thanks to more than $1.7 million in grant funding from the Shapiro administration. Kutztown University launched the Early College Academy in 2024, and then, with nearly $950,000 in grant funding from the Shapiro administration, expanded the dual credit program in 2025 to serve more students overall and more students from rural communities and economically disadvantaged backgrounds. We check news hourly here on KUR.

concert etude entitled Il Lamento by Franz Liszt, performed by Daniel Trifonoff. The great violin virtuoso and showman Niccolò Paganini had an enormous impact on the young Franz Liszt, who was inspired to do for the piano what Paganini did for the violin, and much more. Each one of Liszt's six Paganini etudes is based on a caprice for solo violin by Paganini, and in these six pieces, Liszt attempted to translate Paganini's great technical challenges into pianistic terms. Tremolos and arpeggios characterize the very first one of these etudes, and one needs great power and great fingerwork and great assurance to bring all of these qualities off, as the pianist Ruth Slenzinska does in this performance recorded in 1958.

We just heard pianist Ruth Slenzinska play the first of the Franz Liszt 6 etudes after Paganini. The next Paganini etude is both a study in octaves and a study in fast and very fleet scales. We're going to hear it played now with great elegance and style by a truly distinguished Listian, the Italian pianist Sergio Fiorentino.

pianist Sergio Fiorentino playing the second of the Franz Liszt Paganini etudes. We're going to hear the same etude now in a recording from, I think, around 1928 by the very young Vladimir Horowitz. And in this recording, you will easily hear why he electrified audiences around the world nearly 100 years ago.

Vladimir Horowitz in 1928, one of his first recordings of the second of the six Liszt Paganini etudes. The next etude in the set, La Campanella, probably is the most famous of the six. It's a study that uses a lot of wide leaps that one must make sound absolutely effortless. And perhaps the most effortless and supple performance of La Campanella that I know is an acoustic recording from 1923 with a legendary pianist, Joseph Hoffmann.

That was the pianist Joseph Hoffman, a pupil of Anton Rubinstein, in a 1923 recording of Franz Liszt's La Campanella. Now, Ferruccio Busoni made his own performing version of La Campanella, which, believe it or not, is even more difficult than Liszt's original, because he puts in a lot more technical bells and whistles, as you will hear in this rather astonishing performance by John Ogden when he was only in his mid-20s. Let's listen.

That was Liszt's Paganini Etude No. 3, La Campanella, in the arrangement by Ferruccio Busoni, brilliantly performed by John Ogden. This is Jed Disler, artist in residence for the Classical Network, and this is the third of three programs where we have been surveying all of Franz Liszt's concert etudes for the piano, with a different pianist for each etude and without repeating any pianist throughout these programs. If you love piano recordings, and I know that you do, I invite you to check out The Piano Maven with Jed Disler, your friendly guide to piano recordings. This is a weekly podcast where I discuss and recommend all kinds of piano recordings, and I provide links to where to find these performances. New episodes drop every Monday and Thursday on nearly all major podcast platforms, and if you are a paid subscriber through my Substack page, you get free goodies at the start of each month. And you can access all Piano Maven episodes as well online. Join the thousands of followers now who follow the Piano Maven and discover the wide world of piano recordings. Paganini begins his set of 24 caprices with a brilliant study in arpeggios, and Liszt adapts this music to the piano with comparable brilliance. I can safely say that no one makes this piece sound so easy and so much fun to listen to than my friend and our former Between the Keys guest, Marc-André Hamelin.

Marc-André Hamelin playing the fourth of Franz Liszt's Paganini Etudes. The fifth etude is called La Chasse, and one can imagine going off to the hunt or off to the races. And one of my favorite performances of this etude features a legendary Russian pianist who tends to be known more to connoisseurs than to the general public, Grigory Ginsburg,

That was the Russian pianist Grigori Ginzburg playing La Chasse, the fifth of the six Paganini etudes of Liszt. But now let's hear Liszt's original version of this etude, which he wrote in 1838. It's more thick in texture, and when you listen to it, you can hear why Liszt eventually shaved some of the textures down in his revision, which is the version that's usually performed. The pianist playing this earlier 1838 version of La Chasse will be Elisa Tomalini.

pianist Elisa Tomalini playing the first version of Liszt's Paganini Etude La Chasse. Now, I bet you are wondering, where is that most familiar of the Paganini caprices? You know, the one in A minor. You know, I'm not singing it very well. Everybody wrote variations on that caprice, like Brahms and Rachmaninoff and Schumann and Ludoslavsky and Andrew Lloyd Webber, indeed. Well, Liszt set that caprice in a piece that's a theme with variations. And I have a terrific recording of it for you, made in 1946 by a pianist named Marie-Aimée Hoireau. I hope I'm pronouncing her name correctly. She was a French pianist who studied with Alfred Cortot, and she eventually moved to Canada. And I think you will really like this performance.

The sixth and the last of the Paganini Etudes by Franz Liszt, the theme and variations on the 24th Paganini Caprice. We heard it played by the pianist Marie-Aimée Waroux in a recording made in 1946. There's only one more Liszt concert etude that we've yet to hear, and this is a piece called Ab Irato, and I thought we should include the world's foremost combination of great pianist and great Liszt scholar playing Ab Irato. We will hear pianist Leslie Howard.

Leslie Howard playing Ob Erato, the concert etude by Franz Liszt. You know, Leslie Howard was the first, and he remains the only pianist to have recorded the truly complete piano works of Franz Liszt. I mean, every original piece, every transcription, every revised version, every album leaf, every little bit of Liszt that exists on paper for the piano. So that concludes this third of three programs devoted to the complete concert etudes for the piano by Franz Liszt, and we heard a different pianist for each etude, and we did not repeat a pianist. How is that? That's quite a feat.

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I hope that you will be able to join me at this time next week for Between the Keys. So until then, please be well, stay safe, and please be kind to one another.

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I'm Evan Hayes. In a significant development, President Trump announced that U.S. forces will start supporting Project Freedom in the Strait of Hormuz on Monday to help restore navigation for commercial shipping. This comes after recent attacks on cargo vessels in the area. U.S. Central Command confirmed that guided missile destroyers and over 15,000 service members will be involved in this mission, aiming to ensure regional security while maintaining a naval blockade until further negotiations proceed. A United Airlines flight coming from Italy had a troubling moment today as it struck a light pole and a tractor trailer while making its final approach to Newark Liberty International Airport. The airline has confirmed the incident, but further details on any injuries or damage have not been released yet. Stay tuned for updates on this developing story. The News Stream, powered by Seaboard Networks, delivering smarter radio.

0: Local and campus news brought to you by the radio voice of Kutztown University, KUR. I'm Mike Greggs. Caitlin McCauley of the class of 2027 has been named Kutztown University's newest addition to its Council of Trustees. McCauley's appointment as student trustee was approved at a recent state system Board of Governors meeting. McCauley of Allentown, Pennsylvania, is a junior business administration major. She is a transfer student from Lehigh Carbon Community College, where she graduated summa cum laude with associate degrees in accounting and business management. The Council of Trustees, the governing body of the university, is comprised of an 11-member board, one of whom is a student. Students are nominated by the Council of Trustees, reviewed by the chancellor, and then confirmed by the governor. The student trustee is a full voting member. In other news, Dr. Carl Shapiris of the class of 1989, Vice Provost and Dean of Graduate Studies at KU, has been named the 2026 winner of the Arthur A. Hitchcock Distinguished Professional Service Award from the American Counseling Association. The award was presented at the association's annual conference in Columbus, Ohio. The award recognizes exceptional service to the counseling profession and celebrates leaders whose work strengthens the field, advances its mission, and inspires future generations of counselors. The Hitchcock Distinguished Professional Service Award honors outstanding service by an ACA member at the local, state, or national level in addressing critical issues with the counseling profession and in stimulating ongoing service that promotes the well-being and advancement of the field. For this award, service is defined as work performed primarily for the benefit of the profession itself, driven not by personal gain. We check news hourly right here on the radio voice of Kutztown University, KUR. I'm Mike Greggs.
1: 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On this show, we play everything K-pop. For today's show, it's going to be a mix of different K-pop songs. The first song is You, You by TWS. They just released a new mini album, and so far, I love this song. So I'm excited to hear the rest. The second song is Pose by Close Your Eyes. I was just thinking about this group and when they were going to have a comeback. I think this song has to grow on me still. The third song is Touch by If I. This is a slowish and pretty song from their most recent mini album. I honestly didn't know that they released an extended play until a few days ago. All right, let's get to the music.

The songs I just played were You You by TWS, Pose by Close Your Eyes, and Touch by If I. Now time for a quick card from the KUR notebook. From the KUR calendar. 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This message of interest brought to you by the radio voice of Kutztown University, KUR. Welcome back. The next song is Celebration by Le Sserafim. I'm obsessed with this song. I think it's extremely fun and catchy, perfect for dancing. The second song is Hide and Seek by Idol. Idol has done it again. They are always releasing the best songs. The beat is so interesting and the vocals are top tier. The third song is Girls Never Die by Triple S. To me, this is still my favorite song from them. It's just so good.

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0: Welcome back. The next song is Pieces by Taeyeon. This is an original soundtrack for the K-drama titled We Are All Trying Here. The melody, vocals, instrumental, it's all so beautiful. I had to add it to the playlist. The second song is Bluebird by BB. I adore this song. It's way too underrated for how good it is. The third song is Sweet and Sour by Say My Name. This is an original soundtrack for the rom-com titled Absolute Value of Romance. It's a super cute and fun song.

The songs I just played were Pieces by Taeyeon, Bluebird by BB, and Sweet and Sour by Say My Name. The next song is Thank You by IVE. I heard this at a store recently, but I can't remember where. All I know is it's an amazing song that should be played even more. The second song is Soap by EVE featuring Pink Pantheress. So iconic. I'm seeing Pink Pantheress next week and I am super excited. The third song is Tears by Jisoo. I hope she has a comeback this year because her voice is stunning and so unique.

0: The songs I just played were Thank You by IVE, Soap by EVE featuring Pink Pantheress, and Tears by Jisoo. Now time for a quick SPA.
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0: Welcome back. The next song is Mantra by Jenny. This and Soul City are my favorites from her. Completely different vibes. The second song is One and Only by X-Love. My friend played this song the other day and I forgot about it, so now I'm deciding to play it. The third song is How You Like That by Blackpink. This song really takes me back to 2020 when it released.
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The songs I just played were Mantra by Jennie, One and Only by XLove, and How You Like That by Blackpink. Now time for a quick card from the KUR notebook. From the KUR calendar. 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Search Kutztown University Radio on Instagram, Facebook, X, Threads, and TikTok. This message of interest brought to you by the radio voice of Kutztown University, KUR. Welcome back. We are nearing the end of my show, so we have enough time for two songs. The first song is New New by Twice. If you ever want a happy, upbeat song, this should be your go-to. Words can't describe how amazing it is to play this when it's sunny out. The last song is Lucky Girl Syndrome by Islet. This entire extended play has no skips. The songs are super catchy. This has been K-Pop with Kimmel with Noelle Kimmel on the radio voice of Kutztown University, KUR. Thank you for listening. 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

0: I'm Evan Hayes. Austria has expelled three Russian embassy employees suspected of espionage. The foreign ministry stated that these diplomats were using antennas on the roofs of the Russian embassy and a nearby diplomatic compound to intercept data from international organizations in Vienna. Austria's foreign minister emphasized that using diplomatic immunity for spying is unacceptable, and that the government is taking firm actions against such activities. This move follows a pattern of mutual expulsions between Western European nations and Russia since the invasion of Ukraine. In a significant development, President Trump announced that U.S. forces will start supporting Project Freedom in the Strait of Hormuz on Monday to help restore navigation for commercial shipping. This comes after recent attacks on cargo vessels in the area. U.S. Central Command confirmed that guided missile destroyers and over 15,000 service members will be involved in this mission, aiming to ensure regional security while maintaining a naval blockade until further negotiations proceed. The News Stream, powered by Seaboard Networks, delivering smarter radio.
1: News on KUR is provided in part by the students on Kutztown University Radio. I'm Jake Johan. On Tuesday, April 28th, two students from Kutztown University and Penn West University were appointed to the Board of Governors of Pennsylvania State System of Higher Education, or PASSHE, where they will serve as full voting members. Representing Kutztown is sophomore student Brenna McGowan, who is majoring in marketing. The second is Sade Taylor from Penn West University, majors in early childhood education. Student members bring unique perspectives directly to the boards to factor into decisions made on policy, tuition, and system-wide priorities. Chair of the board, Cynthia Shapira, comments on having the students, saying, "Brenna and Sade are excellent students and we are excited to welcome them to the Board of Governors." PASSHE exists to serve students across the state, and student members provide an important voice in every decision we make. I appreciate their commitment to serving the system and look forward to working with them. Gowan serves on the board as recruitment and retainment chair and is vice president of the Kutztown University Student Services, along with the academic chair of Phi Sigma Sigma, presidential ambassador representing the university at events, and the fundraising and event planning chair for Kutztown Sales and Operations Club. Taylor is a member of the Penn West Honors Program and serves in student leadership roles, including as parliamentarian for the Student Government Association. She is involved in the Penn West Leadership Academy, the Black Student Union, and works with the Office of Community, Opportunity, Responsibility, and Engagement to support student engagement and inclusive programming. These two students are excited to work on the Board of Governors and will give students a voice. We check news hourly here on KUR. I'm Jake Johan.
2: Hello, my name is Professor Thursday, and this is the Spring Mix. Spring is a season of newness, of novelty, and not the type you buy, but the kind that breaks through. Now, the flowers have already bloomed, the air has already changed, and right now, everything that was hiding underground is starting to show itself. And that's what this show is for. New songs from the underground. Artists you won't hear on default stations. Tracks that don't have permissions yet, but they've got momentum. Tracks that were hiding underneath the surface. Artists that haven't been handed a spotlight yet. And the weird little miracles you find when you stop letting mainstream media pick the soundtrack for your day. So here's the format. We'll be digging through the cracks, the new releases, deep cuts, indie heat, overlooked bangers, and those songs that show up like, hey, I don't know why this isn't bigger yet, but I need to hear more of it. And a lot of this comes straight from you. The writing requests, the stuff that's messaging at 3 o'clock in the morning, the links that are dropped with no explanation because you'll know, I'll understand. And the social media discoveries, the songs that pop up on my wall and my feed, and the algorithm's strange little gift basket. So in this show, we're going to go looking, not for what's popular, but for what's coming next. So if you're here for the classics, no, I respect it, but this mix is for the people who are finding something before it gets packaged and sold back to them. Come on in, grab your shovels. This is the Underground Mix. We're going to start you off tonight with Brandon Hickson, Goodbye Gravity.

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0: I'm Evan Hayes. Austria has expelled three Russian embassy employees suspected of espionage. The foreign ministry stated that these diplomats were using antennas on the roofs of the Russian embassy and a nearby diplomatic compound to intercept data from international organizations in Vienna. Austria's foreign minister emphasized that using diplomatic immunity for spying is unacceptable, and that the government is taking firm actions against such activities. This move follows a pattern of mutual expulsions between Western European nations and Russia since the invasion of Ukraine. In a significant development, President Trump announced that U.S. forces will start supporting Project Freedom in the Strait of Hormuz on Monday to help restore navigation for commercial shipping. This comes after recent attacks on cargo vessels in the area. U.S. Central Command confirmed that guided missile destroyers and over 15,000 service members will be involved in this mission, aiming to ensure regional security while maintaining a naval blockade until further negotiations proceed. The News Stream, powered by Seaboard Networks, delivering smarter radio.
1: Local and campus news brought to you by the radio voice of Kutztown University, KUR. I'm Mike Greggs. Caitlin McCauley of the class of 2027 has been named Kutztown University's newest addition to its Council of Trustees. McCauley's appointment as student trustee was approved at a recent State System Board of Governors meeting. McCauley of Allentown, Pennsylvania, is a junior business administration major. She is a transfer student from Lehigh Carbon Community College, where she graduated summa cum laude with associate degrees in accounting and business management. The Council of Trustees, the governing body of the university, is comprised of an 11-member board, one of whom is a student. Students are nominated by the Council of Trustees, reviewed by the chancellor, and then confirmed by the governor. The student trustee is a full voting member. In other news, Dr. Carl Shapiris of the class of 1989, Vice Provost and Dean of Graduate Studies at KU, has been named the 2026 winner of the Arthur A. Hitchcock Distinguished Professional Service Award from the American Counseling Association. The award was presented at the association's annual conference in Columbus, Ohio. The award recognizes exceptional service to the counseling profession and celebrates leaders whose work strengthens the field, advances its mission, and inspires future generations of counselors. The Hitchcock Distinguished Professional Service Award honors outstanding service by an ACA member at the local, state, or national level in addressing critical issues with the counseling profession and in stimulating ongoing service that promotes the well-being and advancement of the field. For this award, service is defined as work performed primarily for the benefit of the profession itself, driven not by personal gain. We check news hourly right here on the radio voice of Kutztown University, KUR. I'm Mike Greggs.

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0: 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Hi, I'm Austin Shadow. You think you know your car? Think again. Most drivers make simple mistakes that slowly drain their wallet. They don't even realize it. From that one dashboard light you should never ignore, the easy maintenance checks that take less than 5 minutes, these are the car tips every owner needs to know. No complicated tools, no mechanic talk, just smart, practical advice that helps your car last longer, drive better, and save you money. Whether you're a new driver or a seasoned road warrior, these tips could literally save you thousands. More music coming up next on KUR.
1: I'm Dr. Anthony Lizowitz, and this is Climate Connections. Gagi Davidowitz, a researcher at the University of Arizona, is using the sun to help prevent food waste. Many perfectly good fruits and vegetables are thrown away at farms or ports of entry. Sometimes the market is oversaturated. Other times the produce has minor imperfections.
2: Splotches on them, or they kind of don't look good, and so people don't want to buy that.
1: Davidowitz wants to preserve this produce by drying it. Then it can be used to make packaged food, fertilizer, or animal feed instead of being tossed. He's designed a drying tower that looks like a tall greenhouse. As the sun

0: 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Hi, I'm Austin Shadow. Are you taking care of your home in the correct way? We're sharing home maintenance tips every owner needs to know. From the simple wiring to changing your filter in your AC unit to your windows and doors, these simple checks can save you thousands of money. 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
1: Improvements within USDA's latest topsoil moisture condition report? Meteorologist Brad Rippey provides the details for the period ending April 26th.
2: U.S. topsoil moisture 40%, very short to short. It's actually a 1-point improvement from last week's 41%. Meanwhile, topsoil moisture surplus is at 9%. That is down a point from last week's 10%, which means we've added 2 percentage points to that middle category of adequate.
1: The South remains very dry as of the report. However, precipitation is expected in the region later this week.
2: Another area we've been focused on for the dryness is the Rockies and Great Plains, and still all but North Dakota reporting topsoil moisture at least 40%, very short to short, as of the 26th of April, led by Colorado at 95%. Even with some recent showers across the eastern plains and then from Nebraska northward and some snow in the northern areas, still seeing rampant topsoil moisture dryness as of April 26th.
1: I'm Rod Bain reporting for the U.S. Department of Agriculture in Washington, D.C.
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0: update. Multiple people are injured after a crash in Franklin County on Sunday. Authorities say a wreck happened on Wayne Highway in Washington Township shortly before 3 p.m. Dispatcher said a few people were taken to the hospital, but no other details as of this moment have been released. The crash is still being investigated. Bruce Springsteen announced this weekend that his May 8th concert at the Xfinity Mobile Arena has been postponed to May 30th, all due to the NBA and NHL playoff schedule. Both Sixers and Flyers have home games that week as they advance into the second round. All tickets for the original date remain valid for the new date. Pennsylvania State Police are searching for a teen girl reported missing out of Whitehall. Authorities say 14-year-old Riley Anderson was last seen at the 4900 block of Curry Road around 11 p.m. yesterday. Riley is described as 5 feet tall, weighing 100 pounds, with red hair and hazel eyes. Anyone who has information on her whereabouts is asked to contact local authorities or the Whitehall Borough Police Department. In other news, North Hills School District is proposing a near-maximum property tax increase for next school year. The district's $100.6 million budget calls for a 4.17% hike, just under the state-imposed limit. For a median-value home in Ross, that's about $114 more per year. Officials blame a shrinking commercial real estate tax base, saying businesses are contributing less revenue due to reassessments and falling demand for office space. The board votes on the final budget June 4th. And finally, State Representatives Jill Cooper and Abby Major are hosting a free mobile paper shredding event in Lower Burrell later on this week. The event is happening over on VFW on Wildlife Lodge Road on Friday from 10 a.m. until noon. The limit is 2 bags or boxes per person. No books, magazines, or metal bindings besides staples will be accepted. I'm Juan Arango, and you're up to date with Radio PA.
1: Sunshine for today, an afternoon high 70 to 75, mostly clear 55 tonight, mostly sunny 80 tomorrow, rain, cooler weather Wednesday 65 to 70, and shower 60 Thursday. This is Radio PA meteorologist Bill Jacquemin.
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0: KUR has a lot of history behind it. 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

I'm Evan Hayes. A rare rodent-borne illness is linked to 3 deaths aboard a cruise ship, with the fatalities occurring between April 11th and May 2nd. At least one patient has tested positive for a hantavirus variant. The World Health Organization is currently investigating the outbreak and conducting additional laboratory tests. This is a developing story, and we will keep you updated as more information becomes available. Supreme Court Justice Samuel Alito has issued an administrative stay, preserving nationwide access to the abortion pill mifepristone. This decision keeps the option available without requiring an in-person doctor's visit, reversing a lower court's order. This is a developing story, and we will keep you updated with the latest information. The News Stream, powered by Seaboard Networks, delivering smarter radio.

News on KUR is provided in part by the students on Kutztown University Radio. I'm Jake Johan. Kutztown University has been awarded a second round of the Dual Credit Innovation Grant to support Early College Academy. On Thursday, April 23rd at Kutztown University, Secretary of Education Dr. Carrie Rowe announced $7 million in grants to 10 institutions of higher education, including Kutztown University, to build and expand programs that offer hundreds of Pennsylvania students a head start on their college career, bringing the Shapiro administration total investment in the Dual Credit Innovation Grant Program to $21 million. This allows more Pennsylvania students to chart their own course to success through dual credit programs that offer high school students the opportunity to earn college credits before graduation at no cost to the students or their families. Hundreds of students, parents, and educators came to celebrate 68 students from 19 school districts who will graduate from high school this spring with college credits earned through Kutztown University's Early College Academy, a dual credit program that is building capacity to offer tuition-free college courses to even more high school students over the next few years, thanks to more than $1.7 million in grant funding from the Shapiro administration. Kutztown University launched the Early College Academy in 2024, and then, with nearly $950,000 in grant funding from the Shapiro administration, expanded the dual credit program in 2025 to serve more students overall and more students from rural communities and economically disadvantaged backgrounds. We check news hourly here on KUR.

0: 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Hi, I'm Austin Chateau. Some facts to know for the springtime. The warmer weather increases serotonin levels, helping in boosting people's moods if they are having a bad day. The warmer weather also is a time for spring cleaning with roots in various cultures. Don't worry, the springtime will be here before you know it, along with the warmer weather. More music coming up next on KUR.
1: This is Bird Note. While Dara Wilson was working at the Smithsonian's National Zoo in D.C., she introduced visitors to the Amazonia exhibit.
2: You have to talk about every species, all the trees, all the frogs, and all the birds.
1: She would describe the song of a bird she'd never had the chance to see in the wild, the blue-gray tanager.
2: Their song, I think it's very beautiful, but like it's a very raspy song. If it was like tees and tsk tsk and multiple parts too.
1: But when Dara moved to Panama to work at the Smithsonian Tropical Research Institute, she heard a familiar song, one that she knew by heart already.
2: I heard that call and it's like, I know that call. I know that call because I spent so much time teaching about it. I don't know if I cried, but it was kind of a tearjerker moment.
1: Encountering the blue-gray tanager in its natural habitat inspired Dara to keep learning about birds and to share that knowledge with others, helping people have their own light bulb moments.
2: 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You never know where it will go.
1: Dara helps organize Black Birders Week, which celebrates the Black birding community and hosts interactive events. 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I'm Connor Guerin.
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0: Police update. Multiple people are injured after a crash in Franklin County on Sunday. Authorities say a wreck happened on Wayne Highway in Washington Township shortly before 3 p.m. Dispatcher said a few people were taken to the hospital, but no other details as of this moment have been released. The crash is still being investigated. Bruce Springsteen announced this weekend that his May 8th concert at the Xfinity Mobile Arena has been postponed to May 30th, all due to the NBA and NHL playoff schedule. Both Sixers and Flyers have home games that week as they advance into the second round. All tickets for the original date remain valid for the new date. Pennsylvania State Police are searching for a teen girl reported missing out of Whitehall. Authorities say 14-year-old Riley Anderson was last seen at the 4900 block of Curry Road around 11 p.m. yesterday. Riley is described as 5 feet tall, weighing 100 pounds, with red hair and hazel eyes. Anyone who has information on her whereabouts is asked to contact local authorities or the Whitehall Borough Police Department. In other news, North Hills School District is proposing a near-maximum property tax increase for next school year. The district's $100.6 million budget calls for a 4.17% hike, just under the state-imposed limit. For a median-value home in Ross, that's about $114 more per year. Officials blame a shrinking commercial real estate tax base, saying businesses are contributing less revenue due to reassessments and falling demand for office space. The board votes on the final budget June 4th. And finally, State Representatives Jill Cooper and Abby Major are hosting a free mobile paper shredding event in Lower Burrell later on this week. The event is happening over on VFW on Wildlife Lodge Road on Friday from 10 a.m. until noon. The limit is 2 bags or boxes per person. No books, magazines, or metal bindings besides staples will be accepted. I'm Juan Arango, and you're up to date with Radio PA.
1: Sunshine for today, an afternoon high 70 to 75, mostly clear 55 tonight, mostly sunny 80 tomorrow, rain, cooler weather Wednesday 65 to 70, and shower 60 Thursday. This is Radio PA meteorologist Bill Jacquemin.
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1: Come on, let's have a drink.
0: You don't say it.
1: It's 2:45. There's no one in the place except you and me. Set him up, Joe. You know, John, I got a little story that you ought to know. Wait till you hear about this. 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I'm telling you, that's what happened.

0: 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That's how it goes. 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
1: You don't know me well enough.

0: 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Hi, I'm Austin Shadow. You think you know your car? Think again. Most drivers make simple mistakes that slowly drain their wallet. They don't even realize it. From that one dashboard light you should never ignore, the easy maintenance checks that take less than 5 minutes, these are the car tips every owner needs to know. No complicated tools, no mechanic talk, just smart, practical advice that helps your car last longer, drive better, and save you money. Whether you're a new driver or a seasoned road warrior, these tips could literally save you thousands. 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

I'm Kennedy Collins. In a significant development, President Trump announced that U.S. forces will start supporting Project Freedom in the Strait of Hormuz on Monday to help restore navigation for commercial shipping. This comes after recent attacks on cargo vessels in the area. U.S. Central Command confirmed that guided missile destroyers and over 15,000 service members will be involved in this mission, aiming to ensure regional security while maintaining a naval blockade until further negotiations proceed. Supreme Court Justice Samuel Alito has issued an administrative stay, preserving nationwide access to the abortion pill mifepristone. This decision keeps the option available without requiring an in-person doctor's visit, reversing a lower court's order. This is a developing story, and we will keep you updated with the latest information. The News Stream, powered by Seaboard Networks, delivering smarter radio.

News on KUR is provided in part by the students on Kutztown University Radio. I'm Jake Johan. Kutztown University has been awarded a second round of the Dual Credit Innovation Grant to support Early College Academy. On Thursday, April 23rd at Kutztown University, Secretary of Education Dr. Carrie Rowe announced $7 million in grants to 10 institutions of higher education, including Kutztown University, to build and expand programs that offer hundreds of Pennsylvania students a head start on their college career, bringing the Shapiro administration total investment in the Dual Credit Innovation Grant Program to $21 million. This allows more Pennsylvania students to chart their own course to success through dual credit programs that offer high school students the opportunity to earn college credits before graduation at no cost to the students or their families. Hundreds of students, parents, and educators came to celebrate 68 students from 19 school districts who will graduate from high school this spring with college credits earned through Kutztown University's Early College Academy, a dual credit program that is building capacity to offer tuition-free college courses to even more high school students over the next few years, thanks to more than $1.7 million in grant funding from the Shapiro administration. Kutztown University launched the Early College Academy in 2024, and then, with nearly $950,000 in grant funding from the Shapiro administration, expanded the dual credit program in 2025 to serve more students overall and more students from rural communities and economically disadvantaged backgrounds. We check news hourly here on KUR.

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0: 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Hi, I'm Austin Shadow. 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
1: Historical weather on this day, May 4th, 1812. Spring was nowhere to be found this spring of 1812 when late-season snow fell on this day from Maine right down to the Philadelphia area. 9 inches fell near Boston, a foot in New Hampshire. Folks in eastern Pennsylvania wondering why they were seeing weather more typical of February in May. Historical weather on this day researches multiple weather sources for our segment and is an educational community service production of Monsoon Mike's Weather.
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0: News update. Multiple people are injured after a crash in Franklin County on Sunday. Authorities say a wreck happened on Wayne Highway in Washington Township shortly before 3 p.m. Dispatcher said a few people were taken to the hospital, but no other details as of this moment have been released. The crash is still being investigated. Bruce Springsteen announced this weekend that his May 8th concert at the Xfinity Mobile Arena has been postponed to May 30th, all due to the NBA and NHL playoff schedule. Both Sixers and Flyers have home games that week as they advance into the second round. All tickets for the original date remain valid for the new date. Pennsylvania State Police are searching for a teen girl reported missing out of Whitehall. Authorities say 14-year-old Riley Anderson was last seen at the 4900 block of Curry Road around 11 p.m. yesterday. Riley is described as 5 feet tall, weighing 100 pounds, with red hair and hazel eyes. Anyone who has information on her whereabouts is asked to contact local authorities or the Whitehall Borough Police Department. In other news, North Hills School District is proposing a near-maximum property tax increase for next school year. The district's $100.6 million budget calls for a 4.17% hike, just under the state-imposed limit. For a median-value home in Ross, that's about $114 more per year. Officials blame a shrinking commercial real estate tax base, saying businesses are contributing less revenue due to reassessments and falling demand for office space. The board votes on the final budget June 4th. And finally, State Representatives Jill Cooper and Abby Major are hosting a free mobile paper shredding event in Lower Burrell later on this week. The event is happening over on VFW on Wildlife Lodge Road on Friday from 10 a.m. until noon. The limit is 2 bags or boxes per person. No books, magazines, or metal bindings besides staples will be accepted. I'm Juan Arango, and you're up to date with Radio PA.
1: Sunshine for today, an afternoon high 70 to 75, mostly clear 55 tonight, mostly sunny 80 tomorrow, rain, cooler weather Wednesday 65 to 70, and shower 60 Thursday. This is Radio PA meteorologist Bill Jacquemin.
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0: 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Hi, I'm Austin Shadow. Spring is here. You know what that means. Kutztown University is bringing the heat. From baseball and softball to lacrosse, tennis, and track, the Golden Bears are back in action. 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

I'm Kennedy Collins. In a significant development, President Trump announced that U.S. forces will start supporting Project Freedom in the Strait of Hormuz on Monday to help restore navigation for commercial shipping. This comes after recent attacks on cargo vessels in the area. U.S. Central Command confirmed that guided missile destroyers and over 15,000 service members will be involved in this mission, aiming to ensure regional security while maintaining a naval blockade until further negotiations proceed. Supreme Court Justice Samuel Alito has issued an administrative stay, preserving nationwide access to the abortion pill mifepristone. This decision keeps the option available without requiring an in-person doctor's visit, reversing a lower court's order. This is a developing story, and we will keep you updated with the latest information. The News Stream, powered by Seaboard Networks, delivering smarter radio.

News on KUR is provided in part by the students on Kutztown University Radio. I'm Jake Johan. On Tuesday, April 28th, two students from Kutztown University and Penn West University were appointed to the Board of Governors of Pennsylvania State System of Higher Education, or PASSHE, where they will serve as full voting members. Representing Kutztown is sophomore student Brenna McGowan, who is majoring in marketing. The second is Sade Taylor from Penn West University, majors in early childhood education. Student members bring unique perspectives directly to the boards to factor into decisions made on policy, tuition, and system-wide priorities. Chair of the board, Cynthia Shapira, comments on having the students, saying, "Brenna and Sade are excellent students and we are excited to welcome them to the Board of Governors." PASSHE exists to serve students across the state, and student members provide an important voice in every decision we make. I appreciate their commitment to serving the system and look forward to working with them. Gowan serves on the board as recruitment and retainment chair and is vice president of the Kutztown University Student Services, along with the academic chair of Phi Sigma Sigma, presidential ambassador representing the university at events, and the fundraising and event planning chair for Kutztown Sales and Operations Club. Taylor is a member of the Penn West Honors Program and serves in student leadership roles, including as parliamentarian for the Student Government Association. She is involved in the Penn West Leadership Academy, the Black Student Union, and works with the Office of Community, Opportunity, Responsibility, and Engagement to support student engagement and inclusive programming. These two students are excited to work on the Board of Governors and will give students a voice. We check news hourly here on KUR. I'm Jake Johan.

0: the radio voice of Kutztown University KUR. Hi, I'm Austin Shadow. Spring is here. You know what that means. Kutztown University is bringing the heat. From baseball and softball to lacrosse, tennis, and track, the Golden Bears are back in action. Big plays, big rivalries, and big school pride live on campus and on the air. Catch the excitement, support your teams, and be part of the roar. This spring, it's all about Kutztown University athletics. More music coming up next on KUR.
1: I'm Dr. Anthony Lizerwitz, and this is Climate Connections. Gagi Davidowitz, a researcher at the University of Arizona, is using the sun to help prevent food waste. Many perfectly good fruits and vegetables are thrown away at farms or ports of entry. Sometimes the market is oversaturated. Other times the produce has minor imperfections.
2: Splotches on them, or they kind of don't look good, and so people don't want to buy that.
1: Davidowitz wants to preserve this produce by drying it. 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He's designed a drying tower that looks like a tall greenhouse. As the sun streams in, heat rises and collects. Fans spread the heat around, and the crops dry out quickly.
2: We can dry it down in about 5 hours. Leafy greens like lettuce, basil, spinach typically takes us about an hour, hour and a half.
1: 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Climate Connections is produced by the Yale Center for Environmental Communication. To learn more about climate change, visit climateconnections.org.
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for students. The students here host a variety of shows, including classic rock, current pop, country, and everything in between. 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We even offer news and diverse talk shows. These are all curated and produced by the students you go to class with. 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

0: News update. Multiple people are injured after a crash in Franklin County on Sunday. Authorities say a wreck happened on Wayne Highway in Washington Township shortly before 3 p.m. Dispatcher said a few people were taken to the hospital, but no other details as of this moment have been released. The crash is still being investigated. Bruce Springsteen announced this weekend that his May 8th concert at the Xfinity Mobile Arena has been postponed to May 30th, all due to the NBA and NHL playoff schedule. Both Sixers and Flyers have home games that week as they advance into the second round. All tickets for the original date remain valid for the new date. Pennsylvania State Police are searching for a teen girl reported missing out of Whitehall. Authorities say 14-year-old Riley Anderson was last seen at the 4900 block of Curry Road around 11 p.m. yesterday. Riley is described as 5 feet tall, weighing 100 pounds, with red hair and hazel eyes. Anyone who has information on her whereabouts is asked to contact local authorities or the Whitehall Borough Police Department. In other news, North Hills School District is proposing a near-maximum property tax increase for next school year. The district's $100.6 million budget calls for a 4.17% hike, just under the state-imposed limit. For a median-value home in Ross, that's about $114 more per year. Officials blame a shrinking commercial real estate tax base, saying businesses are contributing less revenue due to reassessments and falling demand for office space. The board votes on the final budget June 4th. And finally, State Representatives Jill Cooper and Abby Major are hosting a free mobile paper shredding event in Lower Burrell later on this week. The event is happening over on VFW on Wildlife Lodge Road on Friday from 10 a.m. until noon. The limit is 2 bags or boxes per person. No books, magazines, or metal bindings besides staples will be accepted. I'm Juan Arango, and you're up to date with Radio PA.
1: Sunshine for today, an afternoon high 70 to 75, mostly clear 55 tonight, mostly sunny 80 tomorrow, rain, cooler weather Wednesday 65 to 70, and shower 60 Thursday. This is Radio PA meteorologist Bill Jacquemin.
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I'm Kennedy Collins. In a significant development, President Trump announced that U.S. forces will start supporting Project Freedom in the Strait of Hormuz on Monday to help restore navigation for commercial shipping. This comes after recent attacks on cargo vessels in the area. U.S. Central Command confirmed that guided missile destroyers and over 15,000 service members will be involved in this mission, aiming to ensure regional security while maintaining a naval blockade until further negotiations proceed. Supreme Court Justice Samuel Alito has issued an administrative stay, preserving nationwide access to the abortion pill mifepristone. This decision keeps the option available without requiring an in-person doctor's visit, reversing a lower court's order. This is a developing story, and we will keep you updated with the latest information. The News Stream, powered by Seaboard Networks, delivering smarter radio.

Local and campus news brought to you by the radio voice of Kutztown University, KUR. I'm Mike Greggs. Caitlin McCauley of the class of 2027 has been named Kutztown University's newest addition to its Council of Trustees. McCauley's appointment as student trustee was approved at a recent state system Board of Governors meeting. McCauley of Allentown, Pennsylvania, is a junior business administration major. She is a transfer student from Lehigh Carbon Community College, where she graduated summa cum laude with associate degrees in accounting and business management. The Council of Trustees, the governing body of the university, is comprised of an 11-member board, one of whom is a student. Students are nominated by the Council of Trustees, reviewed by the chancellor, and then confirmed by the governor. The student trustee is a full voting member. In other news, Dr. Carl Shapiris of the class of 1989, Vice Provost and Dean of Graduate Studies at KU, has been named the 2026 winner of the Arthur A. Hitchcock Distinguished Professional Service Award from the American Counseling Association. The award was presented at the association's annual conference in Columbus, Ohio. The award recognizes exceptional service to the counseling profession and celebrates leaders whose work strengthens the field, advances its mission, and inspires future generations of counselors. The Hitchcock Distinguished Professional Service Award honors outstanding service by an ACA member at the local, state, or national level in addressing critical issues with the counseling profession and in stimulating ongoing service that promotes the well-being and advancement of the field. For this award, service is defined as work performed primarily for the benefit of the profession itself, driven not by personal gain. We check news hourly right here on the radio voice of Kutztown University, KUR. I'm Mike Greggs.

0: All right. Hello, everybody. Welcome to KUR, the radio voice of Kutztown University. My name is Kayla, as you know, and this is Feature Monday. And this week, we have some special guests with us. We have Cicada Safe Space. I said that correctly, right? All right. I'm going to turn the mic on, and we are going to do an interview with them. That first song was actually a live, like a marathon? Like, were you guys just jamming, or?
1: Yeah, no, that was one of the... That was a live album that we did last year. I think it was like in April, on campus actually at the old main building with our friend Owen. He did the engineering and the video stuff. So
0: cool. All right. Well, first, why don't you tell us who you all are and how you got started?
1: Yeah. I'm Graham.
2: I'm David.
3: I'm Sam.
1: We got started like I knew David in high school, and we just kind of started jamming, and that's kind of like how it's been.
2: Yeah, Graham started playing guitar when I graduated, and he was a year younger than me, and we just started hanging out, and I was like, hey, I'll drum for you if you want to start a band, and we started Cicada. We've been doing it ever since.
0: Mm-hmm. Yeah. Cool.
3: They sort of founded everything. They asked me to like fill in for like with a awful 3 days.
2: Yeah, we had like a 3-gig stretch, and we were like, oh man, we need a guy to play bass. And we knew Sam, he played in a couple bands around town, and we were like, he can play bass, let's get him in. And he's been in ever since. It's been about a year, so okay. It's been pretty awesome.
0: That's cool. How'd you get the name?
1: At first I just thought it sounded cool, like just to like words next to each other, but like the more I kind of like have come around to, I guess, view it, you think of like a cicada as a bug that like it goes underground and like hibernates to become something else, and like sort of like hearkening back to like as like a vessel to not only for myself and my bandmates to grow as people, but if anybody likes our music, maybe they'll identify with that overarching nature of change.
0: That's cool. Okay, so what was your first show that you guys did? Like, where was it? What was it like? How did you feel? Were you ready?
2: It was, I think the first one we did as a band was Barrichello, which was Dining Hall.
0: Was that last year?
2: No, this was 2022.
0: I did my first one last year, but it was my first semester. Okay. They're fun.
2: Okay. Yeah. Yeah, it was fun. We did like a half hour set. And that was with our friend Harry playing bass at the time. And that was, we've come a long way since, but it was definitely a fun gig. It was fun to come out and do it,
0: All right. Quick read from our KUR notebook. 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This message of community interest is brought to you by the radio voice of Kutztown University, KUR. Would you guys like to play something?
1: Sure.
0: All right. Yeah. I'm going to play something while they set up, and then when we come back, they're going to play live for us here on Feature Monday on KUR, the radio voice of Kutztown University.
4: I'm going to hang up this phone, and then I'm going to

0: All right, everybody. Welcome back to KUR, the radio voice of Kutztown University. My name is still Kayla, and this is still Feature Monday, and I am here with Cicada Safe Space for anybody just joining us, and I am going to let Graham do some talking and playing for you guys. So, go ahead.
1: Hello, everybody. I'm Graham from Cicada Safe Space. I'm going to be doing an acoustic instrumental. It's called Hillside Part 2.

0: That was amazing. If that was the end, I'm sorry. I was like waiting, hesitant. That was fantastic. I really enjoyed that. And I'm like, I'm a person who really likes vocals too, like words. But that was like, that just made my day super calm. Like, that was beautiful. And the tone was amazing. What kind of guitar is it?
1: This is just a cheap little Yamaha guitar. I've always just wanted one, and I got it like last year.
0: You have a Gretsch too.
1: Yeah, I have another like small kind of.
0: I love that
1: parlor guitar. I guess is the name of it, but it's like a.
0: It's like a student guitar, right?
1: Yeah. It's just kind of cheap, like.
0: I like how small they are. I hate big guitars. My fingers don't wrap well.
1: Yeah, you're right. Like the tone of it is definitely. And one of my favorite artists, Nick Drake, he played like a similar body guitar, and he would have his strings like very like dead, if that makes sense.
0: Yeah.
1: Like it, like not a lot of like bite to it.
0: Right.
1: So, like, but he also used fingernails to play, so it's like
0: sort
1: of like that world. And like another artist I really like is Jose Gonzalez. He plays a nylon string. He's one of my favorite songwriters.
0: We're gonna talk a little bit about that in a minute. I'm gonna play the PSA and SPA. And when we come back, we're going to ask our friends some more questions, and they're probably going to play some more music, I hope. Yes. Yeah, awesome.
1: Absolutely.
0: So, again, you were listening to Future Monday on KUR, the radio voice of Kutztown University.

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4: All right, everybody. Welcome back. That was a very short break, I know. So if you are just joining us here on Feature Monday, I have Cicada Safe Space with me. Apologies. We just heard a great tune from Graham. I'm going to touch up a little bit on what we just heard. So where was the inspiration for that? Like, what helped you create that song? Where did it come from? What is it like? What are the feelings behind it? Does it mean something to you? Different things like that.
5: Yeah. Well, it's called Hillside Part 2 because there actually is, like, a part 1 that I wrote a while ago. Mm-hmm. And it was one of the first, like, songs I actually ever, like, wrote. But cool. it was just another, like, sort of instrumental acoustic mm-hmm. song. And, like, I don't know really where the name came from. It's just sort of, like, whatever the word hillside does to...
4: It makes me feel like I'm sitting on the grass, like, kind of just chilling, which is why I was, like, curious where your inspiration might have came from, because I just felt like this, like, calm, cool, collected, like, outside vibe, like, mm-hmm. laying on a blanket or something, you know, like, that's
6: looking
4: what it felt like.
6: The wheat fields.
4: Yeah.
7: Yeah, in a lot of ways.
4: I live in countries. I have, like, 14 acres of land, so, like, I love, and that's what that reminded me of, like, my home and, like, just chilling outside, and I really enjoyed
7: where
4: that.
7: Where we come from, too, anyways.
4: Oh, yeah, where do you guys come from?
5: Well, we're from, like... Very close. It's Oli Valley.
4: Oli?
7: Yeah.
4: Isn't that near Boyer Town?
7: Yeah. Yes.
4: Okay, so I live in Pennsburg, so I'm familiar with where you guys are. Yeah, so that's cool. Okay.
6: So. I'm more out from like Bath area.
4: Bath?
6: It's the same thing.
4: Yeah.
7: There's a lot of stuff.
4: Like.
6: My house behind my house is just a soybean field.
4: Is that near like Valley?
6: Like Lehigh Valley area.
4: Lehigh Valley is where Bath is. Okay. Yeah. Okay. Got it. Okay. What was your first version like? Like, do you remember it? Did you ever, like, play it more than a few times? Is that why you don't play it anymore? Or?
5: It was very,
4: Like, just kind of random out of nowhere?
5: Because I still kind of do sometimes, but, like, on a, like, I have, like, a SoundCloud page.
4: Mm-hmm.
5: SoundCloud.
4: SoundCloud.
5: Yeah, it's called that now. But when I first started playing guitar, I just instantly wanted to write songs.
4: Yeah.
5: And there was no, like, I guess, expectation. But, like, I would always record stuff on my phone just to
4: make something of it.
5: Yeah, yeah. It's just kind of, like, it just kind of turned into that. I don't know it off the top of my head. It's been a while since I've, like, played it.
4: Well, what would you guys like to play next?
6: Were you a Band Labs guy?
5: No, I didn't have Band Labs.
6: Oh, that's where I was always recording it.
4: Here?
6: No, it's like the app.
7: There's like that app.
4: Oh, okay, Band Labs. Got it. Yeah.
5: No, I don't think I ever used it.
4: Okay. Yeah. Well, what are you thinking next?
5: I was actually going to like interlude into the next song, which it's still a part of the Hillside Part 2 song. So I guess part 2.5.
4: Okay.
5: I guess this was.
4: Yeah, whatever. Yeah. No, cool. I dig it. I'm ready for it.

0: That was beautiful. I like wanted to take a nap just listening. You know, you have like that music that just makes you feel so good and you're like, oh, this could put me to sleep. Like, just keep playing. Like, that's what I felt with that. And it like it did. Like, I felt that segue from the other one to that one. Like, that's really cool. So let me ask you, obviously what I played is different than what you're playing now. Mm-hmm. Do you want to explain like what you guys typically play, your genres, like if you have separate projects other than, you know, you guys together, all that good stuff. And you can take turns. And I can actually do this for you.
1: In a lot of ways.
2: It's a lot of talk and a lot of explaining.
3: You guys can...
4: You can come over here if you'd like.
5: Yeah. I guess I'll go first. We have a lot of projects probably between all of us. Graham and I in particular, we have like... three bands that we play in together.
0: Okay.
5: This one, Cicada, I play drums and he plays guitar.
0: Mm-hmm.
5: We have another band, Mylan. I sing and play guitar and write the stuff, and he plays bass, and our friend Vlad plays drums. And then we have another band, Tumbleweed.
0: Just keep going.
5: We kind of just assume the role of just guitarist and bassist in because the lead singer, he lives in Colorado right now, so
0: that's kind of hard.
5: But they were all like Kutztown alumni.
0: Oh, there we go. Yeah. Awesome. And are all of you Kutztown or just
5: these guys? I just kind of hang around.
2: I'm a sophomore. Oh,
4: what
2: sorry.
4: Do you feel? Like, go ahead.
2: Sorry.
4: Go ahead.
2: Yeah.
4: No, you're cool.
2: Me and Graham are more Kutztown. You're like you never want to call
5: no,
2: it, right?
5: I just hang out and we just are friends from high school. So that's kind of how I got kind of enveloped into this kind of community, which is cool. I got the college experience without the financial aspect of it. You know,
4: have any other side like
2: I obviously like they explained. I joined latest and I played originally in a band called now it's called Wushu Fingerhold. The names.
4: It's an interesting game.
2: The names before that, I don't even want to say. They were so awful.
4: That one sounds interesting.
2: It was like Faceache and then just a bunch of awful stuff you come up with like when you're in high school.
5: Yeah, yeah. Oh, yeah.
0: Well, was it a high school group?
2: It was.
0: How old are you guys?
2: I'm 19. They're,
0: okay, yeah, so
2: they're older than me.
0: I'm 35,
2: yeah.
0: So
5: but,
0: I'm
5: 23. I'm the old guy in the band.
0: Yeah. Yeah.
2: But that... But that's sort of it's more of like a punk rock sort of band.
0: No, that's cool. That's
2: and
0: cool.
2: It started very similar to them, where it was just like we were all a bunch of guys from just like who knew each other in high school.
0: Mm-hmm.
5: Yeah,
2: I think it's sort of like a similar experience where, like out here in the middle of the like farmland,
3: yep.
2: You kind of just gravitate towards other people who play instruments.
0: Well, yeah, and if you guys are students here, there's always music going on, so you always have connections.
2: Yeah.
0: You know, you can always find people who want to play. All right, so why don't you each tell us a little bit about your musical background prior to, you know, creating your groups, like growing up, what was your musical influences and like what started your musical journey? And we'll start with you and just go around.
5: Mm-hmm. Okay. I started playing piano first. So I was probably six.
0: Me too.
5: I took lessons from my elementary school music teacher for like a summer. And then I was just like, I don't like this.
0: I hated piano.
5: Because I liked... Because even from the beginning, I really just wanted to, like, bash keys and just, I didn't want to play sheet music, you know, it was, like, it's annoying. So I just completely stopped for years, and then I was 13, and I picked up guitar, and then a year or two later, I started playing drums and bass, and I came back to the piano thing later.
0: Yeah.
5: Because I play keys in a band, I forgot to mention, with our musical friend, Maddie Cass.
0: Okay.
5: And yeah, I mean, I guess early music, I always, when I tell this story, I was like 5 years old and my dad had Dream On like a mix CD by Aerosmith.
0: Oh,
5: and I was just like, put that one back on, put it on again. And he just had it on repeat like 10 times in a row. And that was, I mean, in a lot of strange ways, it was like my musical awakening.
0: Steven Taylor is a god when it comes to singing. I love
5: him. Yeah. You know, and as a kid, it was like, whoa.
0: Yeah,
5: that's kind of where it all began. I listened to a lot of, like, classic rock, I guess.
0: And then classic rock for me may be different than what it is for you, given our generational difference. What do you consider classical rock?
5: Like
0: classic
5: stuff like
0: rock?
5: The, 70s, like a lot of AC/DC, like a lot of Credence.
0: Yeah, a lot of times now, like oldies are considered like classic rock, you know, it's changing as I get older and I hate it. But like a lot of people don't consider that classic anymore. They consider it oldies, which is hilarious.
5: Well, now it's like
0: the
5: 90s are kind of getting attributed to that in a weird way. I know. I hear that.
0: 90s
5: but, like,
0: alt will always be.
5: Yeah. But it's, yeah, but, yeah.
0: We're not old.
5: But, yeah, I went from classic rock and then middle school. I kind of got more, like, introspective, mm-hmm. and I found Radiohead, you know.
0: Yes,
5: and then
0: okay.
5: I guess, you know, the rest, it was all downhill from there, you know.
2: Life fell apart.
0: All right, Graham, how did it start for you?
5: Sorry
0: about the noise, guys.
5: Yeah, sorry,
0: the microphones.
5: The mic, yeah.
2: We're cracking jokes and cracking mics. No,
0: and cracking hands. It's fine.
2: I started playing guitar really like at the end of high school. I think I was like 17, which it's like, I don't know. I don't think there's any like expectation of when to start, but it like in my mind, like it was kind of like later when I really got into it. I was also like brought up in a musical household. My parents are musicians and like just very eclectic, you know, enjoyers of
0: what
2: music.
0: What did your parents do musically?
2: Like singer-songwriter,
0: okay,
2: like
0: cool.
2: Folk music,
0: yeah.
2: World music.
0: Oh, I love folk music. That's awesome.
2: Yeah, so just kind of growing up in that environment and just surrounded by like music, art, and just a lot of stuff growing up. I'm very grateful to have, you know, experienced that growing up, especially like helping set up stuff at my parents' gigs when mm-hmm. I was like really young, and I like kind of saw like how it was even like before I like really got into like writing music and like, you know, performing. It was just kind of like, I don't want to say in my blood because that sounds like pretentious, but you know what I mean, it's just like I'm just already kind of accustomed to it,
0: right.
2: And I guess to go off like your musical awakening, I have a very distinct memory of, like, because we used to have this really old truck, my grandfather's truck. It was a 1990 Dodge Dakota.
0: A year younger
2: and
0: than me.
2: And we had, the truck only had a tape player and a radio station. Mm-hmm. And we would turn on, like, I think it's like 99.9,
0: the Hawk. Yep.
2: Yeah, we would put that on. And I remember, like, driving, or not, I wasn't driving, I was like five.
0: Yeah,
2: but, like,
0: you were in the truck.
1: You were driving.
2: Yeah, I was.
0: I
2: took the reins. No, and I just heard, I think it was like Queen or something like that for the first time.
0: I mean, that's like a band I hear for the first time, if that's who you heard.
2: Yeah.
0: Freddie Mercury.
2: Yeah, and it's like the big song.
0: Bohemian Rhapsody?
2: No, the other one.
1: We are the champions.
0: We are the champions.
2: No.
0: Fat Bottom Girls.
1: Having a good time, you know, with whatever.
0: Bicycle.
1: I want to run. Radio Gaga.
2: No.
0: Oh, man.
2: It was like, it had like the bass line.
1: Under Pressure.
0: Yeah,
1: Under
0: Pressure.
1: Pressure. Oh, or are you talking about We Will Rock You? Oh.
2: No.
0: We Will Rock You is not.
1: The dust.
0: We Will Rock You.
2: It was another one.
0: It's not Queen.
1: That was one of the first.
2: Yeah.
1: Is it?
2: Yeah. No, that was.
1: Under Pressure. That's.
0: We Will Rock You is.
1: Queen.
2: Yeah.
0: Yes. Sorry. I got so diverted because we were talking about another song that wasn't Queen, and then I... Never mind.
2: Whatever.
0: it's all music, and it's all great.
1: Yes.
2: No, but it was...
0: Oh, the Under Pressure. That's... That wasn't Queen originally.
2: Yeah. Yeah, it was...
0: It was...
2: I don't know why I drew a blank on that, but it was Another One Bites the Dust, and I just
0: heard,
2: there
0: we go, yeah.
2: I heard that, like... You know, that bass line. And, like, I play bass as well. And, like, obviously at that age, I had no idea of, like, mm-hmm. you know, what goes into a song.
0: Yeah.
2: Like, what the hell. But, I mean, I listened to music.
4: Did something with it, so.
2: Yeah. But I was also, like, really into electronic music. I still am now. Like, I was really into deadmau5 and Daft Punk when I was a kid.
0: Oh,
2: I thought,
0: Daft
2: like,
0: Punk.
2: Yeah, yeah. Ooh. I thought, like, the whole thing was just so cool. Like, and obviously the music, too. Yeah, like just kind of being open to, you know, a lot of musical stuff in my life, and I love it.
0: Great, you're up.
2: I obviously like I actually when I was younger I used to like third grade or something, I picked up the double bass,
0: mm-hmm.
2: the big fat one, and there's no real rhyme or reason to it other than I was like 8 years old and it was the big one.
0: Mm-hmm.
2: Yeah.
1: Tends to be how it goes.
2: And but like I quickly played like trumpet and was in choir, And I guess I quickly grew a hatred for classical music because I just thought it was so boring. And
3: I hated classical piano, so I get it. I don't know.
2: That and like I at that time like
3: you're a kid, like yeah. Focus on like theory and it's trying just to make like, music is so much easier when you're older.
2: Yeah,
3: it's and like, you it's, actually want to make it a
5: that's
3: career.
5: The boring stuff. You just, like, you just want to play it as a kid.
2: It's, but it was just kind of like but my dad actually. I guess we were all just like listening to what our dad put on the radio.
5: Yeah. It's kind much. Of a common. That's how it goes. Yeah.
2: He put on more of like a Ozzy's Boneyard.
3: Oh, Ozzy.
5: Oh yeah.
2: It
5: yeah.
2: was and
5: Ozzy's
2: I,
5: Boneyard.
2: And I was listening to a bunch of that in the car.
3: Yeah.
2: And then like around middle school, my cousin sent me like a SoundCloud playlist of a bunch of like a lot of the emo trappers of the time.
3: Yeah.
2: Like Lil Peep and X.
3: Oh, you guys can see that wasn't emo for me. My kid is 15. That's emo for her. But she loves them. But I cannot. Yeah. My emo was like Green Day and Avril Lavigne.
2: Well,
3: and
2: okay. Yeah,
3: like 182 and Good Charlotte. Mm-hmm. And, you know, all those people.
2: It was kind of my introduction to like a lot of that stuff that you're talking about. But I got into like Nirvana.
3: Oh, yeah.
2: And like In Utero was sort of the album that got me into like I guess like noisy sort of loud rock music.
3: Like grunge.
2: Grunge.
3: Yeah, and I'd say grunge.
2: I just sort of like ripped apart anything I could find at that awesome. Point. Yeah. Like I was a Bandcamp nerd. I downloaded Bandcamp and just literally just like went through anything I could find that had like an album cover I thought was sick.
3: Nirvana had a lot of cool album covers. Mm. I gotta say, The Baby that always got me.
2: I always liked Bleach. Always remembered the most, it too.
5: Bleach has a cool cover.
3: Well, I just remember as a kid, cover. The first album cover I saw was The Baby with the penis swimming.
2: Oh yeah.
3: And I was like, what is happening? Yeah. And then I listened to it and I fell in love with Kurt Cobain, but I was like,
2: it was wasn't it like a weird concession where like he didn't want to take the baby dick off, but he like
3: they, anyway
2: the concession was like they put a
3: it's
2: sticker
3: so
2: over
3: weird.
2: It
3: yeah. The money, wasn't it money or something? They put money in the picture, like, over it or something. I don't remember. I'd have to look it up.
2: I think it was
3: interesting.
2: Like
3: anyway, I'm going to quick play our UW and Liner. And when we get back, we're going to hear some of your music before we end the show and ask a few more questions. So we will be right back here on Future Monday on KUR, the radio voice of Kutztown University.
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3: All right, everybody. Welcome back. If you heard that, that is the group we have featuring today, Cicada Safe Space. Totally cool hearing them play around. It's fine. I love it. So they are going to play another song.
8: Yeah.
3: And I'm going to let Graham introduce it and do a sing.
8: The song is called Birch.

0: That was awesome, that was guys. Fun. I love that.
1: Thank you.
0: Awesome. Awesome. Awesome. So, any inspiration behind that? You want to tell us about it? Since there's words to this one, too, I would love to know, like, your thought process, why you wrote it, what it means to you.
1: Yeah, I wrote that song, I think, like, a year ago at this point, and my great uncle had, and my great uncle had passed away at the time, and he was a great guy, just kind of, like, I don't know, and that song is specifically talking about, like, the process of a funeral, if that makes sense.
0: Okay.
1: Like, having, like, people there that you obviously know because these people are your family, but, like, there's some people there that you don't know, too.
0: They're
1: but,
0: distant.
1: Like, and everybody's bonding over the same, like, grief and, like, just sort of, like, being in that but not, like being, like, observant of it, if that makes sense.
0: Yeah. That's really cool.
1: Yeah.
0: I like that.
1: Thank you.
0: Did you want to play one more?
1: Sure.
0: All right. Go ahead.
1: I have to change out to the other guitar.
0: Yeah, that's fine. So while you're doing that, I can ask you some questions if you'd like.
2: Okay, yeah.
0: I'll ask a question while he switches out.
2: Yeah, that's fine.
0: Who is your favorite musician? If you had to pick one musician.
2: I mean, in recent years, it's really been probably Jason Molina. He was like a songwriter. He was under the moniker Songs Ohio for a long time, but he was a really prolific songwriter like the late 90s, mid to late 2000s. But he had a lot of output, and I don't know, I really look up to kind of just that kind of music and, like, you know.
0: What about you? Who's your favorite?
3: I'm more of like, I've been just always been obsessed recently with Steve Albini. Sort
2: yes,
3: of how
2: of
3: I found, how I found out about Jason Molina, just like not only again going back to like his work with In Utero, like recording that, but just like going through his Wikipedia page and scrolling through all the albums he produced, and then finding the music he made with like Big Black and Shellac.
2: Yeah.
3: I was listening to was it Pray to God earlier, and Song of a Billiard Player. Just like amazing musician and producer, so prolific.
0: Cool. Yes. All right, Graham, favorite musician before you start yourself.
1: It's a very tough question. I really, at this point, I don't really know.
0: All right, think on it.
1: Okay, I'll think on it.
0: Play the song.
2: Yeah,
0: we'll do the little KUR notebook after, and then we'll talk on that a little more.
1: Yes.
0: All right. So here's another song from Cicada Safe Space, guys.
1: All right, this song is called "The Process of Reflection."

0: awesome. And there was extra singing. I loved it. Quick read from our KUR notebook. I'm going to say the same thing I said earlier. Join a fun club. Join KUR. We have lots of great events, lots of friends, lots of opportunity to play your favorite tunes. And you can email us at kur@kutztown.edu for more information. This message of community interest is brought to you by the radio voice of Kutztown University, KUR. All right, so we have a few minutes left. Did you think about that question?
1: Kind of.
0: It doesn't have to be like, it can be a favorite band or like a band that inspires you the most throughout your life or something like
1: that. Sure, yeah. I mean, obviously like what these guys are saying about Jason Molina and that sort of, I guess, genre of music. Like, I'm very much, I mean, I'm into a lot of stuff, but like slowcore is like a big thing for me. Like, I was really into like Sun Kil Moon and Red House Painters. I really got into them in like the past year or two. But kind of before that, I was really into a band, I still am, but a band called Tidal Fight.
0: Okay.
1: I don't know if you know them.
0: I've never heard of them, but I'll look them up.
1: Yeah. No, they're one of my favorite bands. Amazing. Just ever. Yeah.
2: From PA, too.
1: Yeah, all right, from PA. Cool. Yeah. I'm just waiting for them to reunite.
0: What's the name again?
1: Tidal Fight.
0: Tidal Fight. You guys should go check out Tidal Fight.
1: Yeah. Oh, yeah, I want to see that, the Hyperview mural in Wilkes-Barre.
2: Yeah, it's, like, by the, it's, like, Wilkes-Barre. It's, like, right by the art college. There's, like, two colleges in that town that are, like, a couple, like, maybe, like, not even, like, a couple blocks apart from each other.
1: Yeah.
2: And it's, like, they got the art college where they got that mural, and there's, like, another one there. I forget the name of it.
1: Yeah, man.
0: So, if you guys had a favorite show that you've done so far, what would it be? If you could think of one.
1: Because you're asking the good questions.
0: I like to ask good questions. Yeah. Yeah, yes. No, and we only have a few minutes, so this might be the last deep question I give you.
3: Oh, that's tough.
0: You can answer it together if you guys have a favorite.
2: I liked the, I liked playing
1: most recently in Westchester.
2: Westchester's been great.
0: Really at the university, or did you play somewhere
3: in
0: Westchester?
3: There's like a Unitarian church.
0: Mm-hmm. Okay.
3: I forget the actual name of it, but they did like a... A benefit show for somebody who got detained by ICE.
0: Mm-hmm. Okay, and, I love that.
1: Like a fundraiser.
0: You guys did that. Yeah, awesome.
3: And it was a great turnout. There was a lot of people.
0: Good.
3: And,
0: there should be.
3: Yeah, we did like a 25-minute set. It was a really good set.
1: It was.
3: I would say like personal favorite probably. Oh, I just had it. Oh, we played. We played. It was a different Barrichello event, but we were at the very end. But there was only like 15 minutes left. Less, you know, because they were like, we have a curfew.
0: I think we only had 15 minutes anyway, right? Usually, or like...
1: Well, they wanted us to be featured because we were going to go last, but like they said, wrap it up in like 15 minutes.
3: And it was the most like adrenaline.
1: We had to like
3: I've
1: set everything up in 2 minutes and play.
0: And just powerhouse through the whole set.
3: Yeah, like in terms of performance, maybe not, but like the actual whole experience, like...
1: Yeah, because people were doing the mosh
0: pit. So you learned how to get in
3: and out. People were thrown down in the pit.
1: Outside.
3: It was outside and dark and like...
0: Was it over in the DMZ? Lawn again.
1: Yes.
3: Yeah, it was like by the fountain.
0: I cannot imagine a mosh pit, but I would like to see
3: that.
0: That's pretty cool.
3: Yeah, that's one of my favorites. Yeah.
0: So, the last 3 minutes here, sadly. So, you guys know the Pagodas, yeah?
1: Yeah,
0: mm-hmm. Yeah, you guys just saw them. Yes. I just featured them. They actually talked a little bit about you guys, so I thought that was cool that you guys are so connected.
3: Yeah. Yes.
0: I'm hoping to get them in for an interview this summer, too, which would be really cool.
2: Those guys are sick.
0: So, like, where are you guys playing next?
1: We're playing next. I'm trying to think. We don't have.
0: Do you have a set show yet or not?
1: Well, we were going to have one in June, but that felt that Sam was busy that day. So
2: I got a bougie release show.
1: Yeah, no, I mean, we just have a lot of stuff going on. I mean, I feel like we're lucky that we can kind of diversify.
0: He's gonna look it up.
1: We only recently just got like this group. I'm stumbling. But
0: no, you're cool. I do it all the time on Mondays.
1: This calendar app that we all have, and like
0: there you
1: can
0: go.
1: Actually physically see like.
3: Oh, their next one's at the Fun House.
1: Oh yeah, we're playing June at the 11th. Fun House
0: June 11th. Where is the Fun House?
1: It's in Bethlehem.
0: Okay.
2: That one's sick.
0: So they're playing the Fun House in Bethlehem on June 11th at what time?
1: Not until 10 p.m.
0: Not until 10 p.m., but listen, we're all college students here. I mean, I'm personally not up that late, but that's okay. You know, finals will be over. Everybody will be out and about doing things, so that's something you should do. And you should also check out their socials, which Grandma's going to tell you all of his socials right now.
1: Yeah, like everything that I do.
0: Go for it.
1: Well, obviously, Cicada Safe Space on Instagram and Spotify, Bandcamp, anywhere you can stream music. I guess my... Instagram is just Graham Gurner.
0: Mm-hmm. No, what's your guys?
1: Super easy. I'm also a DJ DJ Gramage.
0: Okay.
1: So that's also on Instagram.
0: Okay.
1: And Mylan is a.
0: You guys are on Spotify and stuff
1: too.
0: Yeah, yeah.
1: Spotify.
0: Everything.
1: All of our stuff is on
0: Mylan. That's good.
3: Mylan's
0: M-I-L-E-N.
3: Yeah. Mylan. Underscore band.
0: Underscore band. Underscore official.
3: Yeah, on Instagram.
0: So you guys heard that here. You can hear this again after it's posted on Mixcloud. I will share it. And you can find them all. Go. And then you can find my Instagram, KUR_features. And you can message me if you want to be featured on Feature Monday here at KUR. I will be continuing during the summer. I've decided because so many bands want to be featured. Maybe we can have Cicada Safe Space back again, which would be really cool because I'm sure more music is coming.
1: Absolutely.
0: Are you in the process of writing new stuff?
1: Always.
0: Yeah? Always. How many songs do you get or albums, should I say, or EPs or whatever? What as a whole, how much do you think you have right now?
1: Currently,
0: yes.
1: Probably two or three whole albums.
0: There we go.
3: Yeah.
1: Let alone
0: awesome.
1: Other
3: just
1: like
3: been kinda, like
1: things.
3: Waiting to record.
0: And what are the name of the albums?
1: Oh, well, we have
3: come
1: one.
3: Up with them
2: we're
3: yet.
2: Getting deep.
1: No, we
2: man.
1: Don't. I don't have like a. But like in terms of
0: okay.
1: like the amount of material,
0: the amount of material is like equal
1: yeah.
0: to three. Okay,
1: but we,
0: got
1: we actually
0: it.
1: Do have an album that we released. What 2023?
3: Yeah.
0: And which one's that?
1: It's called Tertiary.
0: All right, guys. So you got to go check out Tertiary. Mm-hmm. And it is Cicada Safe Space.
1: Yep.
0: That is an album that is out on Spotify. And they are making more music. Mm-hmm. So that is exciting. I really appreciate you guys coming today and playing. And the interview, I know, was like kind of sporadic. And it's a tight space. But you guys did great. And the music is great. And everybody, please go to Instagram, Facebook, Spotify, Bandcamp, where the hell ever you go. And find Cicada Safe Space. And again, find KUR_features on Instagram so I can feature your music as well. 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

0: I'm Kennedy Collins. Concerns are rising over potential plans by the Trump administration to take over the East Potomac Golf Course in DCA. Federal judge warned the Justice Department that major work on the course cannot begin without court approval. This follows claims that the administration may attempt to demolish the course, similar to recent changes at the White House. The judge demanded updates if any work commences, emphasizing the need for proper notification and adherence to the law. In a significant development, President Trump announced that U.S. forces will start supporting Project Freedom in the Strait of Hormuz on Monday to help restore navigation for commercial shipping. This comes after recent attacks on cargo vessels in the area. U.S. Central Command confirmed that guided missile destroyers and over 15,000 service members will be involved in this mission, aiming to ensure regional security while maintaining a naval blockade until further negotiations proceed. The News Stream, powered by Seaboard Networks, delivering smarter radio.
1: News on KUR is provided in part by the students on Kutztown University Radio. I'm Jake Johan. On Tuesday, April 28th, two students from Kutztown University and Penn West University were appointed to the Board of Governors of Pennsylvania State System of Higher Education, or PASSHE, where they will serve as full voting members. Representing Kutztown is sophomore student Brenna McGowan, who is majoring in marketing. The second is Sade Taylor from Penn West University, and majors in early childhood education. Student members bring unique perspectives directly to the boards to factor into decisions made on policy, tuition, and system-wide priorities. Chair of the board, Cynthia Shapira, comments on having the students, saying, "Brenna and Sade are excellent students and we are excited to welcome them to the Board of Governors." PASSHE exists to serve students across the state, and student members provide an important voice in every decision we make. I appreciate their commitment to serving the system and look forward to working with them. Gowen serves on the board as Recruitment and Retainment Chair and is Vice President of the Kutztown University Student Services, along with the Academic Chair of Phi Sigma Sigma, Presidential Ambassador representing the university at events, and the Fundraising and Event Planning Chair for Kutztown Sales and Operations Club. Taylor is a member of the Penn West Honors Program and serves in student leadership roles, including as parliamentarian for the Student Government Association. She is involved in the Penn West Leadership Academy, the Black Student Union, and works with the Office of Community, Opportunity, Responsibility, and Engagement to support student engagement and inclusive programming. These two students are excited to work on the Board of Governors and will give students a voice. We check news hourly here on KUR. I'm Jake Johan.
2: Any views or opinions expressed on KUR are not necessarily those of Kutztown University, Kutztown University Student Government, Kutztown University Student Services Incorporated, KUR staff and management, or other affiliated organizations.
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0: Welcome back to the radio voice of Kutztown University, KUR Kutztown. And welcome to a Monday afternoon of sports and more on a Monday afternoon. I'm your host, Bronson Minnick. We'll be kicking it off here in a little bit. Alex is going to be coming back. He's filling up my water bottle right now because I have not had water. I have not ingested water in like 3 hours. Which is pretty long. I had a whole strawberry, greens included, and it was delicious. I'll have you know. But Alex, you'll be coming back here. My disclaimer is still playing. You can stop. There we go. Okay, cool. Yeah, it's sunny outside, but it is still cold. Story of the last 2 weeks. Here, but not cold in Philadelphia. Philadelphia popping off. More basketball exclusive because it is now playoff time. We are deep into the playoffs, and it is wonderful to be a 76ers fan. And speaking of Alex, how about them 76ers? Thank you so much for filling up my water bottle.
1: Yeah.
0: There we go.
2: Yo, the reverb on that.
0: Welcome to the show.
2: I'm here. I walked in on Sixers talk. So, yeah, Sixers was nothing short of incredible because, oh my God, have not won a series against the Celtics in the playoffs since 1982, and then coming in and winning that one is just absurd.
0: Yeah.
2: Doesn't make any sense. I thought we were going to drop in Game 7.
0: It was in Boston, too.
2: Yeah, exactly. I didn't even expect it. Because I said this on the show, I think, a week or two ago. We don't travel well. And they showed the crowd. They probably picked out maybe 10 Sixers fans in that whole arena. Mm. And literally, we're facing the Knicks in the next round. I know for a fact you're going to see Xfinity Mobile just packed to the brim with Knicks fans. I know. Yeah. I know.
0: That happened last year, right?
2: Oh, yeah, it did. I know it's going to happen again. Even Embiid's like, don't sell your tickets. I will pay for your tickets. They're so besold to the Knicks fans. Because yeah. They can't really just like... Online, I can be a Giants fan by tomorrow, like baseball-wise. Yeah. I can just finally be like a Wizards fan for some reason and like basketball. They don't know what I actually, like what fan I am. I'm just buying the tickets.
0: Just buying it just because.
2: Yeah, I don't know how they're going to gauge, oh, don't give it to a Knicks fan. I don't know. I could be a freaking Wizards fan by tomorrow, Hornets fan the next, and then probably a Nuggets fan in about a month.
0: The life of a sports fan, I would say.
2: Yeah. Well, hopefully they're not a bandwagon. If you're a bandwagon, oh my God. Yeah. If you're a bandwagon,
0: you're terrible. I'm so tired, bro. I have really no direction of the show. Like yeah. you can steer this wherever we
2: really?
0: Want.
2: Really? Okay.
0: Yeah, this is the sleepy episode, by the way, guys. So if you guys are like...
2: It's the last episode, though.
0: No, what about next week?
2: Are you doing next week? I don't know if you're doing next
0: week. Yeah, I'm doing next week.
2: Okay.
0: This would be a terrible send-off.
2: Why am I getting so many messages?
0: Yeah, by the way, we have like two shows left, this and then next week. So if you guys just want to skip over this one and put it under the rug, I don't blame you guys.
2: I mean, it's still going to be playing in Starbucks, so it doesn't matter.
0: Yeah, I mean, like you really have no choice if you're in Starbucks, but welcome.
2: It's just like you hear the one person back, thank God.
0: Thank God he's going off the air. And yeah, I mean, to some, I'm sure.
2: Nah.
0: Now, you were probably questioning me why I rolled into the green room of the radio studio today, about 2 hours ago, wearing a suit.
2: Yes, I did.
0: And so, let me explain to the viewers of KUR and Spotify and all of that. By the way, if you have Spotify, you should search up Kutztown University Radio, and you'll find most of our past episodes. I keep wanting to say all of our past episodes, but no.
2: Well, apparently you can.
0: Oh, really?
2: If you go to Podbean... We have a Podbean that has. I'd ask.
0: What the hell is a Podbean?
2: It's apparently what keeps all of our shows because we're trying to submit some stuff for some awards, and I was like, "Hey, can we have those old football games? Because I want to submit some stuff from there."
0: Yeah.
2: And apparently, Podbean. It has. Think how far back can we go? Last time I saw it, had my. I looked back at my old sports show, Backlash, which I used to host with.
0: Backlash.
2: Yeah.
0: WWE pay per view here this weekend. It's like two weeks ago WrestleMania happened.
2: Yeah, I say it was WrestleMania, and then I've not heard a pin drop from WWE since.
0: I watched one Raw episode, and that's it since WrestleMania.
2: Ah.
0: I do not care. They have nothing going. Besides Jacob Fatu versus Roman Reigns, I guess, they have nothing going for Backlash as a pay-per-view. What are you going to go there for? The Danhausen Miz Kit Wilson match?
2: Yeah. I feel like
0: come on.
2: When I used to watch WWE, I don't know if it's different now, but when I used to watch WWE, they were so much build up to like SummerSlam and WrestleMania that the events following after really we didn't care all that much about. Like there was Extreme, I remember it was it WrestleMania then Extreme Rules. And Extreme Rules would come around, it's like, okay, cool, they can use a bat in this like match. It really was no different. Like it was the WrestleMania, I think it was Shane O'Mac versus The Undertaker. That one where he went through like the table on top of the cage.
0: Oh, and jumped off of it.
2: Yeah, and then Extreme Rules came by. It's like, okay, a month ago we saw Shane O'Mac fall like 20 feet from, or probably more, like 40 feet from the air.
1: Yeah.
2: Nothing.
0: And then they expect me to go and actually buy ESPN Plus.
2: Sean, ESPN Plus? Who? Get who?
0: Yeah.
2: No one has ESPN
0: Plus. Because it was WrestlePalooza that was their first one, and they've just been really trying to shill like the audience for every drop of cent and money that they have that the gullible viewing audience has. Meanwhile, the smart chads like myself, we use pirating websites.
2: Oh,
0: am I legally allowed to say that?
2: So you do pirating because it's a pirate website, not pirating because that is like.
0: So well, admitting that is.
2: Okay. Well, no, you didn't exactly admit it. No, I mean, I think you're fine.
0: No, I'm sure the FCC really does not care about a, well, hold on.
2: Well, no, they do. Kind of,
0: yeah.
2: Oh, they do.
0: That also takes away, rather, significance of KUR. We're a big studio.
2: I was like, we have a lot of awards, and I know.
0: But, I mean, are you going to compare us to Elvis Duran in the morning show of New York City, or are you going
2: okay, well, that has a lot of budget. We're a bunch of college students that have probably about four, if we're lucky enough, 4 years here in this radio station, and then we're off to whatever.
0: Greener pastures, they tell us.
2: Yeah.
0: I don't know greener pastures. I don't know what we're going afterwards. I don't know.
2: That's fine.
0: Ooh, how was the contact with the race guy?
2: Oh, he never got back to me. Well,
0: I
2: sent an email, and the first thing I got like hours later saying, hey, so this email doesn't exist anymore. But this is another one you also emailed. It does, but we haven't gotten back. So, I mean, we'll see.
0: Well, you heard something at least.
2: Well, I hope they get back to me. I'm not sure. It's not guaranteed that they will, but I'm hoping they do. Because I do want to do at least, I'll do some coverage of it. If not, we can come back in the summer and do something like that.
0: Yeah, that'd be nice. Jumping back to the 76ers real quick. Do you have any, like, analysis for God bless. Do you have, like, any analysis or anything to break down during the game that happened that you want to talk about?
2: I'm just so glad that we don't have players that just disappeared in the playoffs anymore. Tobias Harris was one of those guys that just fell off a cliff. Embiid as well, but he's gotten more into it now. Maxey, I'm so glad, can actually play defense. And even Quentin Grimes. We have guys that don't disappear in the playoffs, which I'm so glad about. And although, I'll say it, if Tatum was in that Game 7 matchup, I think we would have lost. But, hey, we won. Tatum sat. That's fine. Why do I keep getting this? I don't care, Snapchat. But, yeah, Sixers, I think it was a solid game from them. Solid defense-wise. I mean, only having 100 points is pretty low scoring in today's game. I feel like 115, 120 is kind of the average of what people let up now.
0: Yeah, I'm trying to look up the stats for the Cavs game because I'm going to talk about the Cavs game because that happened last night, and that was a very good game as well. Much like, I mean, I don't know if it was as close as the Celtics 76ers, but it was definitely kind of like the same feel. I'm not watching an ad for ESPN on ESPN.com, bro. I'm not doing
2: You're
0: that.
2: You're a billion-dollar company. Do you really need more ads?
0: How much more money do you need? No, seriously, like, answer that question. All right. Screw basketball, screw all this. How much more money do you really need in your billions of dollars? Because there's going to be a point where too much is just too much and bad things are going to happen.
2: Yeah, I don't know if you... Here you go.
0: Yeah, no, that's pretty much it. Just how much is too much
2: with
0: money.
2: ESPN becoming like a monopoly is very hard because of how many like branching things they have. But the one thing with monopolies is I'm glad Ticketmaster is finally getting like down because, oh my God, it was outrageous some of the ticketing prices there. But I mean with ESPN, the one thing I don't understand about sports, like I'm fine with it like getting more money and stuff like that. That's all right. But the one thing I don't understand is when you advertise for sports betting, but then really look down upon it when you're athletes that you so much want to like sports bet and have advertisements about sports betting. LeBron's been in like 10 different FanDuel ads, and they're like, "Oh no, he can't bet on anything." Okay, but then you flaunt Drake being like 0-27 in picking the right guy to win. And they think, oh, you know, that's fine. Well, I don't know. That's the one thing I don't understand about sports betting, at least ESPN.
0: There we go, finally. Okay. Good point as well. Like, it's such a double standard with how athletes are presented when sports betting gets in the way. And back in the day with, like, Hernandez, it was like, oh, a player has CTE or whatever, and they take the next precautions with that. But now it's sports betting. It's like that's probably the more controversial common thing to happen. I mean, unless you total your car in a car crash. Henry Ruggs?
2: I'm not sure.
0: Oh, Vegas player. He was drafted and then he got in a car crash. It was like last year, dude.
2: Oh no, I don't remember that. I don't know. Oh, is it NHL? God.
0: No, it was football. You got drafted to the Raiders.
2: Oh, wasn't the one guy like Leatherwood? He played like maybe one game because
0: like Henry Ruggs.
2: Oh yeah, Ruggs. Oh yeah, yeah. I'm thinking. I heard Duggs. You know, Henry Ruggs, 157 miles per hour. I think he actually could get out of jail this year, or he gets out next year. But he can play soon. I know that, which is kind of crazy to think about.
0: But does anybody want him? As
2: no, God no. He has bachelor's degree. He probably can go on to other stuff. I mean.
0: But then does anybody want to hire him? Like, it just kind of falls into that cycle. Does anybody want this guy because he's done such a bad thing?
2: Yeah. I don't think so. Actually,
0: all right. Is there anything you want to talk more about the 76ers? I know you have your own show here in a few days, so you can talk about that. Okay.
2: Yeah.
0: I'm going to go to the Cavs, the very limited that I want to talk about the Cavs. I just want to say how proud I am of the Cavs for actually getting it done. Game 7 when there really didn't need to be. Game 6, we should have wrapped this ish up. But we made it interesting. We took it to a Game 7 where the Cavs won 114-102 against the Raptors. We did it in Cleveland, I believe. Yeah, we did it in Cleveland. We played in Cleveland, right? We played in Cleveland.
2: I played in Cleveland.
0: Yeah,
2: because we're the higher seed.
0: So, nice that we did it at home. Excuse me, I'm yawning.
2: Now you made me yawn.
0: It's contagious.
2: Second. It is.
0: Jared Allen, who is probably my favorite basketball player right now, led Cleveland with a total of 22 points, 19 rebounds, while Donovan Mitchell also had a great game. Always on the ball, always there to get the rebounds. Excuse me. Sorry, Mom, you don't want to hear the burps on air. You keep texting me every time I do it. Well, here you go. Donovan Mitchell, 22 points. And according to ESPN, the Cavs have won 5 straight Game 7s, matching the Lakers' 88-02 run and the Celtics' 84-88.
2: Okay, that one's cool.
0: For the second longest streak in NBA history for, I guess, straight Game 7s.
2: I would say, it 88-02? That's a pretty...
0: Yeah, that's huge.
2: That's amount of time to, like, build a winning team, break it down, and then build it back. Like, I don't know if you really can count that streak going.
0: Whatever. ESPN, they'll love to glaze their own article that they released, and then everybody kind of runs with it. You see that one video about that guy talking about the one article that ESPN made about Jalen Hurts and him not getting well together.
2: Oh, yeah. I've seen so many things about, like, Jalen Hurts not, like...
0: They need to get off his meat, bro. Like, I don't know. Oh, God.
2: That's the one thing I was saying. I think I said on Jake's show a couple weeks ago. I don't know what it is about, like... I look at... Sometimes I scroll on Twitter just to see what the heck is happening with UFC. Mainly UFC. And sometimes in the sports section, I see Jalen Hurts under fire after being compared to Sam Darnold. And I remember the one time... Yeah, the one news line was like, as they have some more like beef, the Seahawks and the Eagles, as they compare Super Bowl parades.
0: Let's stop comparing stuff that doesn't need to be compared to. Case in point, the Seahawks and the Eagles. There's no comparison, dude.
2: No.
0: It's a season that the Seahawks were better. Yeah. And why are we comparing one team from another that are just completely two different teams? Like, I guess in competitive aspect.
2: I get. Well, no, they just mean by parade, like how many people showed out. But it's who cares?
0: Oh, we're comparing the parade?
2: Yeah, they're comparing the parade. Because apparently, 25,000 less went to the Seahawks parade, but I'm like,
0: oh, well, it's also Seattle. You never hear about Seattle.
2: Surprised it didn't rain.
0: Seattle. Hold on. You never hear about Seattle, but you always hear about Philadelphia. Boom.
2: Yeah. It's just a bigger market, but still.
0: I close my point. I'll close that on an ad break. We're going to go to commercial. We'll be right back here in about a minute's time. Welcome back to... My speech pattern.
2: I was like, what happened?
0: Yeah, my automated speech pattern went out. We'll catch you right back here in Sports and More. A very sleepy episode of Sports and More.
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4: Are you tired of those same old BS wrestling shows? Well, I got you covered. Are you tired of always listening to the same commentary team? They have no passion, no drive, or any...

0: joined alongside by, I think, an equally as sleepy
1: not
0: dude. Alex.
1: I'm kind of awake right now. I'm not as sleepy. If I worked on what I should have worked on today, I probably would have been as sleepy, but I kind of didn't want to do that. I'll do it tomorrow, or I'll do it tonight. I don't know. I'll do it at some point. And
0: just as long as it gets done.
1: Yeah, as long as it gets done. I need it by Wednesday. That's all that matters. Yeah. More yawning.
0: Yeah, I have an essay that I need to write tonight. So whether or not I find my key card, I'll probably grab a bite to eat at South. And if not, I'll probably just get Domino's.
1: Yeah, that's fair.
0: I sent a reel to my mom and like, bro, in the last 3 weeks I've been shutting off the 2-for special Domino's special.
1: Yeah, yeah, yeah. I think I saw
0: it's
1: that too.
0: It's a good deal.
1: When it's the 2-for-1 and you finally go back to regular food, it's like the, I don't know what the heck the, everyone watches him, but I don't understand him. He's like this Twitch streamer that doesn't drink soda, or he just drinks water. He just purely drinks soda, so he tried water on stream, and he was like, this is horrid. Oh my God, this is terrible. And then he drank soda right after. I'm like, my guy, Asmogold or something like that? I don't even remember.
0: Oh, well, yeah, that kind of goes on par for Asmogold. He's a weird dude. But he's been weird. He's been on that weird John for a while. Like he talks about political stuff that he has absolutely no room to talk about because he has absolutely no experience in that field or knowledge on anything that he is preaching to such a high standard to such a large audience.
1: Mm.
0: So yeah, you're zoned out. You're on your phone.
1: Well, I gotta do something for my treasurer stuff. Yeah, I got.
0: But. Yeah, Cavs, good game. Yeah, I'm sorry, folks. There's really not much to talk about. I have no idea. That's
2: like disappeared. Oh, the trash cans
1: in the corner.
2: Here.
1: Okay. Because I was like, I usually kick the heck out of this every time I'm watching your guys' shows. I just smack the. Yeah, I was like, what happened? And then it's over there. Over there. Yeah, I gotta put it. I gotta do my job as treasurer for the last week and a half.
0: Wow, your actual job.
1: Yeah. I get to do this. That's the one thing is that my buddies have told me about like doing financial stuff. I'm like, I'm not great. I can save money, but I'm not great at like keeping books and be like, okay, we need to do this, and this. I'm not that great at it.
0: I need an on-campus job bad.
1: Or just, yeah.
0: Yeah.
1: Because I know.
0: I'm going to try again for referee. Let's try this John again. Let's do this application. Yeah, let's have 4 sports that you can coach. Okay, referee. Let's do this. Let's do this again. Keep.
1: You can. I know.
0: Yeah, scorekeeper.
1: Yeah, replace Dylan. You're to the next lineup.
0: Yeah, like if it pays, and if I'm outside, if I'm like running and stuff, boom.
1: Yeah.
0: Bada boom. Give me exercise. Give me money.
1: Yeah, exactly.
0: And give me strawberries. Which, by the way, we have fresh strawberries in the studio.
1: That's, yeah, I don't know.
0: The aroma actually has made the previous room's aroma much better, so.
1: Okay, people that are listening, you have to think about this. So Bronson, before the show, we were in the green room, he forgot his key card, and he's looking through his bag, and I'm, like, watching him dig through, I'm like, okay, what does he get pulled out? And he pulls out his water bottle, and then the next thing he pulls out is a package of strawberries. When you say, oh, I don't have my key card, I can't get food, and then pull out a fresh, I'm telling you, fresh, pack of strawberries. That is the most probably the like. It's like never let them know your next move.
0: Yeah.
1: That's exactly what happened. I was like, I would never, I guess, strawberry.
0: Because like maybe I'm hungry for their fruit bowl, and I don't want strawberries at the moment. So
1: maybe, but I know. I just lost my train of thought. That's been happening a lot recently. I'm losing my train of thought. I think it's just because. I think I just, college is just, like, not college, I should say. I just say, I'm just getting run down by the end.
0: Yeah.
1: It's cold. I want it to be warm. Not like 85 degrees like I've asked for before. I want maybe like a solid, like today, beautiful. 70 degrees, perfect. Anything more, like, we're getting to like upper 80s. Ugh.
0: You start unpacking it, or rather, packing up.
1: Nope. I was going to do that this weekend, but then I was like, I don't feel like driving because, like, gas jumping up to 450. I'm like, ew, okay, maybe we save this for when we actually need to move out. Like, I think we could definitely just do one trip. I think we'll be all right because, oh, my God. What is...
0: No, you continue.
1: Oh, okay, yeah. But yeah, no, I'm like, I have not

0: packed up anything yet, but I know it's gonna be a long haul. I know what I'm gonna take back first.
1: Sorry, I didn't mean to disrupt you with
0: that.
1: No, because I was looking up like why the gas prices are still up, because I was like, oh, they opened up the Strait of Hormuz, right?
0: No,
1: it's still closed, and we're the people blocking it this time, and we're the reason why gas prices are so low here. So please, everybody, get your stuff together. But yeah, I'm in the same boat with you. I have not packed at all. I was going to do that. I'm going to do that this week. That'd probably serve me good.
0: I love the fact that I was like, oh, like when we planned Canada, I was like, oh, it's fine. Gas prices are like $3 right now. It's not terrible right now. And then they jump up to $4.50.
1: Yeah.
0: And now I got to drive 7 hours up to Canada on $4.50.
1: Good Lord.
0: That's going to come in so handy. The one thing I'm going to miss is that with being around Kutztown, the one thing I do like is having two gas stations, Rutter's and Sheetz, having like the cheaper gas, like the unleaded 88, which is like cheaper.
1: Yeah.
0: It's not exactly cheaper because apparently it balances out to about the same price as unleaded 87 because of how fast it burns, but I don't care. It's cheaper in my eyes. And so now when I go back home, I don't think any unleaded 88 places near my hometown. I think I have to drive like 15 to 20 minutes outside to find something that's unleaded 88. There's no Sheetz around where I'm at. I think the closest Sheetz is probably a 25 minute drive out from my home.
1: Wawa?
0: Yeah, I'm very Wawa ridden. Wawa and Sunoco. Those are the only two that are around me, if I don't know why.
1: Sunoco's a weird pull.
0: Well, I mean, it just has good gas. If you go to Sunoco, I'm like, I'm going to get some Starburst from there. I don't know, some candy. Just pick any candy. I'm going to get candy from there. I'm like, why? I've never pulled into a gas station. If it's like, if they have food, that's fine. Like, they actually have, like, you know, Rutter's and Wawa have, you know, their own food and cheese.
1: I don't know about Rutter's. Rutter's is not edible.
0: No. It's not.
1: It's such trucker food, bro. It's the most, yeah.
0: Well, I can't, yeah, I was, again.
1: Nah, I stopped myself. I don't want to go on a rant about Rutter's.
0: Rutter's. That's the one weird thing. I know that was the funny thing is, I didn't know Rutter's existed until I got out here. Because
1: really?
0: I think it was it was some Wawa versus Sheetz page, and they were talking about that. It's like, okay, so we can't agree on each other for being good. Let's go into the third party, and it was Rutter's. So I was like, I didn't even know this existed. And my buddy, well, it's his middle name. His name is Rutter. So I was like, it's your gas station. Oh, my. And I started, like freaking out. And he goes, there's a gas station after me? I go, yeah. And no one around my area knew a Rutter's, because I think the closest Rutter's is this one, actually.
1: There's a Rutter's outside of York, and I think it's like a distribution plant of like milk, and there's a farm right next to it, but that John stinks every time we drive by it. But it's in York of all places. Why York?
0: York makes no sense. York doesn't make any sense to me.
1: It's a weird city, or a weird town. It's not even a city.
0: You're telling me that you have two like minor league teams in York and two in like Harrisburg, or a couple in Harrisburg, and then you have like around my area the close.
1: Well, it's only the one. It's only the Senators.
0: Is it?
1: Yeah. Sure, City Island.
0: Yeah. And so, and then you go to around my hometown, and there's like nothing for like 40 minutes. The closest thing is Reading. And I'm like, or Philly, I guess. But still, I'm like, how do you have it in York, where it's like, Allentown is doubled. If you combine Harrisburg and York, Allentown has more people than that. Which I was like, that doesn't make any sense. The state capital is 40.
1: Yeah. You know the building with the red light, like it's the one skyscraper in Allentown. It's like the real tall one. It has the red lights at the top.
0: Oh yeah, yeah.
1: That looks menacing.
0: I was
1: that
0: just
1: looks
0: saying,
1: so terrifying.
0: Looks like someone, some evil business. No, it's like the Lego movie. It's like, ah, it can't be that scary.
1: Yeah.
0: It's like dark and raining.
1: The millionth floor.
0: Yeah, it's exactly that. No,
1: yeah,
0: I know.
1: That's a tall building. From a distance, that is a tall building.
0: Yeah, it's.
1: I don't know if it's up on a hill or something, but you can see it for a while.
0: When I saw my buddies at Pittsburgh, I kept looking at the skyscrapers. Like, why do you keep looking up? I was like, you didn't realize the tallest building in Kutztown is Dixon, being six stories. Oh my God, how can I not say it? Six stories high. Six floors. That's the tallest building in Kutztown. There's nothing taller around here. And then you go to Pittsburgh, and it's like, oh, what is that? 30 stories up. Oh, that's apartments. Are you kidding me? What are we doing?
1: The tallest thing is apartments around here. And probably that is like a telephone pole. That's probably the tallest thing.
0: I mean, I guess the water tower. The water tower is the tallest thing around here for a solid 10, 15
1: minutes.
0: Still
1: puts in perspective. very limited amount of tall things that we have around here, besides the Tower of Doom and Despair in Allentown.
0: I'm sorry if you gaslight me at this point in time. I'm not picking it up at all. My girlfriend was even like, "What, did you not get the transition of like us joking to like?" I was like, "I'm so out of it right now. Like, I'm just trying to get my schoolwork done, and you trying to gaslight me. So I was editing this project in a little computer lab in Rothermel. Just showed where I live, whatever. And I'm there for another week. So I'm editing this little project, and my buddy comes in, and he goes, "Yo, I got on top of the water tower." I was like, "Huh?" And he goes, "Yeah." And he showed me a picture. I was like, "What?" And I was like, and he's like, "Yeah, no, it's like, I was on top of it. I got a cool picture. There's Old Main right there." And I was like, "No, you did not. There's too many trees in the photo. No, that's it. Get out of here." It was AI. He AI'd himself, or he AI'd, because the first thing the dead giveaway was there's too many trees around in the photo. Also, the fact I didn't pick up was that it showed Old Main in the AI photo, and then it was just trees surrounding it. There was nothing else.
1: And you didn't pick up on
0: that? No, I didn't pick up on that. I was like, "Oh my God." And because he kept saying, "No, it's like, it's real. It's like, it's just Kutz Town on the Water Tower right there," which it did say. But I'm like, "Oh my God." I couldn't think straight at that moment. I was like, that was good.
1: Yeah. If you wanted to, like, fish money out of me or get money out of me, this would probably be the time to do it. I would say yes to everything, be like, "Oh, you have a charity? Sure."
0: Is this where the pyramid schemes come to rise?
1: Yeah. I don't know if they affect college students the most, but, I mean, during around this time, wink, wink, nudge, nudge, people like me are very tired, and we just want to go home, bro. We're tired of this. We've done this for a year. Let's move back.
0: That's the one thing I don't understand is that my buddies out of Pittsburgh, like most of them, they can't go home because they live like 4+ hours away. They're not going to drive home. And they don't really need a car there because in Pittsburgh, they have public transportation. So there's really no reason to go out. It's literally just, if you ever go to Pittsburgh, it's Pittsburgh and that's about it. If the closest city that you maybe go to is like Cleveland, and that's about it. Like,
1: well, then you go to Erie.
0: Yeah, you're in Ohio. Yeah, exactly. You're in Ohio at that point. And so, really, there's nothing like around there, so you don't really need your car there. So he hasn't gone home at all this semester. Now he's home right now because the year's over for Pittsburgh, which I think is very strange that they're done. But hey,
1: the one school down in Philly that my buddy's at, he just let out. His last day was like Thursday or something like that. So I was like, damn.
0: Yeah,
1: getting
0: like,
1: out
0: wow.
1: 2 weeks early? Come on.
0: Well, the thing is, I think next year we're supposed to get out like same time as them. Our spring breaks line up with, I know, Penn State and Pitt, but I don't know if you have any buddies.
1: I assume you have plans for that.
0: Well, I don't know. My buddy, he was like, he's going to France the entire year.
1: Abroad.
0: Yeah, he's going abroad the entire year. He's only coming back for winter time, and he just casually says, "Oh, yeah, you could like hop over to France." Like, it's just around
2: it's him.
0: It's like just around the block. Yeah, okay, yeah. Let me just drop a grand on this plane ticket to go there for a week, not even.
1: Just to study, not even look at stuff.
0: Well, I mean, I'll look at because it's his spring break. I think it's a spring break as well. But like, yeah, I get to go there for a week.
1: And cool spring break.
0: It would be a cool spring break, but a grand for that, I'm like, I don't know. Like, I feel like spring break for me this past year was money, like money time, like just work, just get some money before I come back. Last year,
1: I wish I learned that.
0: Last year, I was incapacitated because I got my wisdom teeth out, and I was just eating. Just
1: Schwebert.
0: Jars and jars of ice cream. Like I came back. I gained like 5 pounds. I gained 5 to 10 pounds. And I came back and I started eating the dining hall. I started having, instead of like my go-to, which is like pizza and fries, I started having pizza, burger, and then fries. I was like, oh my God. I was like, I need to stop this. This is too much. And so I slowed it down. Now I'm down some weight.
1: I think I've gained some weight like this semester, but it's like whatever. I don't know a difference. I don't really care if there's a difference, honestly, too.
0: Well, that's the thing. Your metabolism now is great. Once you get out of college, it hits like a truck. I've seen some people, like, when I bounce, I've seen some people go through college. Like, they'll be a senior in college. They don't work there, but they're, like, not casual. Like, they come back a lot. You're regulars. They're, like, regular customers. So there's, like, a senior in college. He used to come every weekend, and he used to be pretty in shape. He's coming back now. Okay, he put on a little bit. The metabolism is slowly starting to die out in his body, so I'm like, okay.
1: Yeah, I actually impressed myself. Like, okay. I say that I love how I had that entire, like, Like, I was like, ooh, that's a good idea. Like, just, like, talk to myself over the air while hundreds of people are listening. Like, yeah. Okay, just do that out loud. Anyway, like, this semester I said, oh, I think I put on a few pounds. But earlier in the semester, I literally told myself, all right, only, like, one meal a day.
0: If God.
1: Yeah, like, I don't even do breakfast nowadays. Like, yeah. It's rare for me to do that. I'm starting to pick that up.
0: Costumes, I do that.
1: Lunch, very light because I have acrocesmes. Studio prod.
0: Yeah.
1: And then for the rest of the day, I'm just kind of not even chilling, just chutting in my room.
0: Yeah.
1: So it's just, and despite that, I think I put on weight. So everything that the doctors say, ladies and gentlemen, is a lie.
0: They are wrong. That's the one thing that I feel like I found a difference with this year. This year, I, just as a whole, I've had, like, a light breakfast, or not breakfast, a light lunch, and then have, like, a really heavy dinner, or, like, a late-night dinner. Last year, oh, my God, I was, like, I would eat something small, like, around lunchtime, and then I would eat so much at, like, 9 p.m., because I was just so packed from, like, noon to 9 p.m., like, noon to probably, like, about 7, that I would just have no time to eat or really have anywhere to go to, like, the dining hall. So I just, like, I would eat my, like, lunch during, like, free hour, just be in class most of the day or be doing something else, and then I would just eat very, very late.
1: I don't know what this finals week is going to look like because everybody's got something going on at different times. I don't know if everything is more in the morning or the afternoon. I know my one confirmed final is in the morning at, like, 9 o'clock.
0: Fun. Right. That sounds so fun.
1: So early bedtime for show. But I have no idea what I'm going to expect. I don't know if I'm going to be trapped in my, like, I don't have a lot of studying to do. That's the thing. Mm. And it's weird because I see all these reels and people talk about, like, how terrible finals week is. And it's like, for me, it's not really that big of a problem. Like, yeah, it's going to be a little tricky, but I don't need to study for a lot of things because it's just kind of out the top of my dome, especially for something like Studio Prod where it's a quiz and it's stuff that we just did literally today.
0: Mm-hmm.
1: You know?
0: Yeah. I mean, the one thing that I will take into account this year is I remember last year during finals week, I was like, man, I think I had during spring, I think I had two finals and they were like on Tuesday, Thursday, and I was done. Or no, I got them Tuesday, Wednesday, and then I just stayed until Friday, just because why not?
1: Yeah.
0: And I was like, oh, man, like, I have so much free time now. It's like, man, why does no one want to hang out? Because it's finals week. Like, this is a tight, I'm going to take it into, like, this year. Like, leave people alone. Like, they're doing their final. They want to pack up. They want to go home. Like, yeah, you can have one last hoorah and, like, have a good time. But I would say probably, like, the weekend before, like, this upcoming weekend, spend a good time with your buddies. Say, like, whatever. Say your goodbyes. And then finals week, just focus on your finals and then get out of here.
1: Yeah.
0: You can say, like, I'm not saying, like, you can't hang out with your buddies, like, throughout finals week. I'm not saying that at all. But, like, if you don't be upset about it because everyone's focusing on different things. Like, I know I'm busy. Like, I got one in-person final on Tuesday. And then I got to pack everything up in my dorm, take it back home, pack everything up for Canada, leave for Canada, oof, come back, throw everything in the wash, bring it out. I'm going to Canada when it's going to be 40 degrees, come back, and then immediately go to the beach. That's going to be fun. So I got to pack up for that, then really declutter everything after I get done all that. And then my summer, like, officially starts where I get to work and stuff like that.
1: Very nice. You actually have a summer break.
0: Yeah, I do. But, yeah, I this year I'm like, I'll say, I think last year I posted on my Snapchat or Instagram and be like, okay, I'll see you guys. That's about it. I was like, just have a good summer because, like, I'll see him again, hopefully.
1: Yeah.
0: As long as they don't transfer or drop out, because that's probably the most common thing, second semester of freshman year.
1: Yeah. I gotta figure out housing still. And I know, like, we set the place up in Dixon, but I don't have Dixon money. I don't have, like, stuff to do that. I would rather just take the L, stay with somebody at Lehigh, and then just hope for the best for the second semester of that year.
0: I mean, honestly,
1: because I really don't want to stay up in Dixon. I know nobody in Dixon. Everybody I know will be staying in Lehigh.
0: Which is honestly kind of surprising, because I feel like once you get to the traditional dorms, you either, like, A, become, like, a part of residence life to have to stay in the residence dorm or the traditional dorms, or they move to Dixon, like, immediately. Like, no one really stays around the traditional dorms, which I was very surprised by, because a lot of traditional dorms, I feel like, are better than similar like the sweet style. Because I feel like sweet styles, it's very hard to get people out of those rooms. Like, to build, like, a community, it's very hard. But in the traditional dorms, in my first year, I don't remember this because I was trying to sleep, but apparently my friend Marilyn, she was like, it was like 3 a.m., second week, our welcome week for my freshman year, it was like 90 degrees. Just burning. And so I remember for some reason, I think the heat turned on during that time because they expected it to be cold and the heat turned on. It's 3 in the morning. No one can sleep because they're all like sweating. It doesn't matter. It doesn't matter how many fans you bring. You're still gonna be hot. So there was like
1: sounds like a Boy Scout cabin.
0: Yeah, she said like about 25, 30 people, like came down to the lobby of Bonner and were just kind of chilling there for a little bit until because there was like at least a fan to be set up. It was cooler down the lobby than it was in their dorm, so they just hung out 3 in the morning. I was trying to sleep it off. I could not. That's how me and my roommate got so close is because we were like, okay, we're going to get down to our underwear, but we're not going to look at each other. Deal? Deal. And then we slept.
1: I kind of did that every night. I'm not going to lie.
0: Oh, with the roommate?
1: No.
0: Oh, okay. I was just saying.
1: No, it was just like, okay, especially when it was hot this past fall semester. Mm. Oh, there at the beginning, bro. It was so hot. It was so
0: hot. Well, I was going to say, we both had to agree. Because, I mean, heck, we didn't meet each other beforehand. We met in the dorm on move-in day. We knew each other for not even a week. And we were like, okay, we're going to be only in our underwear. So let's trust each other on this one and not look. I built a wall. I had my mom got me this giant, I thank her for this because it helped me out in the wintertime. Got this giant comforter for the summer. I had to build up a wall.
1: And if you sleep with your roommates while you're in your underwear, please stick around to sports and more.
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3: 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I'm Jake Johan. The university announces Desiree Reasoner as a new Vice President of Student Affairs, appointed by University President Dr. Philip Cavalier. Reasoner has worked at the university for 26 years as Enrollment Management and Student Affairs for Res Life, Housing, and Dining Services since 2024. 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We check news hourly on KUR. I'm Jake Johan.
1: 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And welcome back to the final 20 minutes of Sports and More on a Monday afternoon of this beautiful Monday afternoon of, what is this, May 4th? May the 4th be with you. Happy May 4th. Star Wars Day. And if Dylan, actually, shout out to Dylan Kern, who's usually one of the co-hosts here on Sports More. He's actually right upstairs doing, like, this conference thing.
0: Yeah, Keystone. No, he's back in his dorm catching some Z's.
1: Oh, he is.
0: Because he had to be up at 7 in the morning.
1: Good Lord.
0: Or he had to be moving at 7 in the morning because he had the presentations at 8 in the morning. So he had to go get all dressed up, get all this stuff together. And I was like, also, I mean, it was a good conference. I got to catch a little bit of it. I even played his game that he did. And
1: their project was called Pixis Project?
0: Something like that. I'm not going to try. It had too many. It had that weird S. Or sorry, it was
1: PYX.
0: There was a Y thrown in there that did not need to have a Y, but that's fine.
1: we're criticizing your group project.
0: No, I mean
1: we are.
0: Just the name. I don't know. I remember the name. I remember the game, but I just don't remember the name. But I thought it was really well put together, and just I remember he told me he's like, I'm so tired. I want to go back to my dorm. I'm not gonna make it for Bronson's show. I was like, dude, you've been here since 8 in the morning. I think you warrant. You've been here for 7 hours talking to people, down, like doing public speaking, trying to outreach to people, say, hey, come play our game.
1: His social battery's got to be so
0: low. He's
1: oh my God.
0: Yeah, he's got, I was trying to, like, I think he was kind of starting to wane out, because I remember on his little poster board, I told him, I was like, I feel like they kind of did you dirty. Because, like, they were showing all these graphics, like, who did what. And then for him, he says, it was, like, CRT or something like that. He said, like, it showed, like, Dylan Curran did, like, animation stuff like that, and just showed a box. Which I was like, you have all these cool graphics? And he made a lot of cool graphics. He made all these walls, all these great textures, and they just show a box.
1: The box.
0: I'm like, are you kidding me? Well, he was like, what? I was like, dude, you're showing all this cool stuff, and then they just have you just building a box. Like, you've done
1: so... And I'm sure Dylan was like, yeah.
0: Yeah, exactly. He's like, yeah. It's like, but you've done so much better stuff in this game that you could have put, like... Something else.
1: Something.
0: Yeah, I was like, you built so much good. Like, you had great textures for the box, like other box, like crates and stuff like that. Not like, but it was literally just like a little box.
1: Yo, whatever floats your boat.
0: Hey,
1: he did. If he feels appreciated and valued within his group, I'm not gonna stop him. I'm not gonna say anything.
0: Yeah.
1: There you go.
0: But I think they did a really nice job. Yeah. I like the game overall. The one thing I don't...
1: It's a nice presentation.
0: I think they kind of hated me because I broke the game twice.
1: How'd you break it?
0: I bugged it a little bit because. Whenever there's a little thing where you got this keypad and you got to like solve it, and every time I solved it, it just said you won, and then but that's not the end of the game. I have to play like three more levels after that, and so they're like, what is happening? And I was like, sorry. And then you're supposed to have like three levels and then two randomly generated levels, but I play for like eight levels, and they're like, you shouldn't be going this long, and I
1: just threw my pen. I'm sorry.
0: There you go. Yeah. But yeah, no, it was like, I kept breaking the game. I'm like, I'm sorry, guys. You spent all semester, even year long on this, and I'm breaking it in a matter of 2 seconds. I'm sorry.
1: It was just that easy.
0: I don't, well.
1: Meanwhile, I was walking back downstairs. I was like, okay, I showed my face. I did my part. I was like, hey, I'm a caring friend. I came here to show up. Yeah. Okay, bye.
0: Yeah. I love seeing, like, going to people's like stuff like that, like it's so interesting because I know like they want the support, and I like it's nice to have a familiar face there, be like, good job. Like, I know Matt's, he's in a floor hockey league. It's
1: nice.
0: Literally right next to my hometown, so I told him, I was like, tell me when you're starting, because I told him honestly, I was like, if you're gonna be the backup goalie, I'm not coming. Because I know that happened to my one buddy. His roommate was a part of the hockey team. He's like, oh, yeah, no. Like, we're like, play, come see me play. I'm great. Like, great hockey. The team's doing great right now. And they go, and he's not starting. However, the goalie that was in let up like 8 goals. So they throw him in there. And they're like, yeah. And then they give him like 2 more. It's like, okay. Okay. And they were like, oh, so that was great, right? It's like, oh, yeah, I got some minutes this time. This time? What do you mean this time? Do you not get in?
1: No.
0: I don't know.
1: I went to my friend's play company. Actually, Tommy Scuderi, he directed it.
0: Yes, he did. I was there.
1: Which, congratulations on an awesome show. That is, without a doubt, probably my new favorite play. And I don't really watch plays to begin with, but so I don't know how much that's really putting up on a pedestal. But it is my favorite play, but I think only with this specific crew, because one of my best friends... that I've met here in Kutztown, Jamie Chandler. She played the lead. She did an awesome job. Absolutely killer vocal range. Acting to a T. Like, awesome show. Just awesome. It was so cool. And to see them all put it together, that they had all their, like, say in everything, I would assume it was awesome. So, company... That was put on in Little Schaefer, in the basement of Schaefer. Awesome. It was an awesome time.
0: Do you know what's funny? I don't think I told Tommy this, but I'll probably send him a clip, if anything. Probably when he graduates. But I remember the one guy I talked to, like, freshman year. I don't see him as much anymore. But he was in one of the little companies, like the little show. And so I was like, you know what? Why not? I'll pop over. I'll see what he's up to. And so... I go there, and...
1: Oh, you actually watched it?
0: I watched Company. I watched the first play, which is in the last fall. And
1: gotcha.
0: And it was, like, Bull in a China Shop. And I remember I was like, I don't know what that is. So I looked it up. It was, like, on Google. There's two different variations, by the way. on Google, it was like, it's about the 1880s suffrage movement about this woman who is like very old and tries to have one last hoorah to like save the suffrage movement or something like that. I'm like, all right, let's see what this is about. And so I go there, way different. It's about two detectives that there's a dead body and it's a bunch of like older like grandmothers trying to hit on the two detectives, which is hilarious because nice. Tommy played the sidekick of the main detective. My God, it was so fun. And seeing Tommy do that, and then I remember like a week goes by. I come in here, I think it was the 1866 challenge or the 1866 fundraiser thing.
1: Yeah.
0: It was Nate and then Tommy was here and they were talking about sports, about like New York sports. And I was like, hey, you're the detective. What? I was really confused, but I was like, this is awesome.
1: That would be a cool like thing to do for plays, be like, okay, here's what not the plot is, but we'll tell you anyway, and then when you walk in it's a totally different plot.
0: That's the one thing
1: that would be cool.
0: It would be cool, but it'd be really odd. I feel like that's just I feel like that's worse than like than just not knowing the plot at all. Cause like imagine you're going to see like Platoon or like Full Metal Jacket and it's like, yeah, it's about some soldier who just goes over to like some war. He's having a good time. And then you watch the movie, it's like, this is nothing like I saw. What is happening? That's the only thing.
1: Full Metal Jacket actually scarred me when I saw it.
0: Oh, really?
1: Like, I watched through the entire credits just, like, dead-faced. Yeah, this movie is terrifying.
0: I got surprised by one of the earlier scenes in the film. I'm not going to say too
1: much.
0: Where
1: it cuts to, like, the second half.
0: Yeah. That was, like, for that time period, I'm like, oh, my God. God, I did not expect that. I knew it was a war movie, but oh my gosh, it took me. It threw me.
1: And now he's Kingpin.
0: Yep. Yep. Yeah.
1: Just like that.
0: Still great. Like, yeah, still has a great, still great actor after there. After the fact of that. I mean, he was great in it, but just having a type of career that he's had after it. And
1: like, oh, he's that kid in Full Metal Jacket that did that thing.
0: Yeah, I'm trying to think of like movies that I've watched that had like the wrong. I thought it was going to be something totally different, but it was not. I'm looking through my letterbox right now. I'm really trying.
1: Paul Rudd and Jack Black released an Anaconda remake.
0: Yeah.
1: That one was funny. That was a funny movie.
0: I know the two of them. It's probably going to be one of those things where it's not going to be great, but it's one of those enjoyable movies where like, I'll sit down and watch. Why not?
1: Yeah, it was fun.
0: Oh, I'm trying to see what I badly ranked because I'm just taking it as like, because I ranked Hidden Figures as bad, and my girlfriend's like, why do you hate it? I was like, because I got shown it 6 times. It's the same for The Social Network. The Social Network and Hidden Figures, I've been shown 5 times or more just in high school. I'm so tired of seeing them.
1: Just in high school.
0: One of my favorite things about, was one of my favorite moments about watching the two of them. Hidden Figures, both of them were great first watches, but now I'm like, okay, I've seen
1: it's much like the very first Spider-Verse movie because that's also kind of a hot one to play in schools.
0: Yeah, because it's...
1: It's popular with the kids, I guess. I'm afraid the first one is kind of getting like that. But yeah, Hidden Figures was hella shown.
0: Oh, yeah.
1: That was like, okay, guess what we're going to watch? And like, Up? Nope. Hidden Figures. Screw you, little Billy.
0: It's about women helping the space race. We're going to listen to
1: Yeah. There's a cool website that actually checks how accurate movies are. I forget what it's called, but holla if you know what it's called.
0: I forget. I thought Hidden Figures was pretty on the nose.
1: I think so.
0: I think the most accurate movie I've seen is The Big Short, which is a really great movie for people. Like, if you don't know finance, watch that movie because it explains it so well. Like, in a movie about like financials and like the 2008 like
1: housing crisis.
0: Yes, but explain that. Perfectly, and it had I think it said 99% accuracy. Only one was like a gray area. I'm like, holy crap! But the one memory I have of seeing The Social Network in school was in my social media and marketing class. It was during the Andrew Garfield in the stall scene, and I remember my teacher just kind of goes over, and all you hear is the mouse click go like, and he's like, yep, just gonna skip past this. Just kept like trying to get past it. It was so awkward. But now looking back on it, it was so funny. Him just, you can hear the mouse clicking really like rapid. Like, give me the mouse. Like, hold on, let me see if I can recreate this. Just gonna be like,
4: Yep, we're just gonna get through this really quick. Okay, almost just like 10 seconds. Okay, good.
0: It was so awkward, but so fun.
1: I saw Titanic when I was like 6.
0: What?
1: Right?
0: How do you even follow that?
1: I don't know.
0: The fish are swimming in the ocean again, guys.
1: And that, I believe, is the one and only time I've ever seen Titanic was when I'm like 6.
0: Yeah, I know.
1: I should not have seen Titanic because that is not a movie that you watch at that age.
0: No.
1: I tried to watch Breakfast Club, but I was like, there's too many F-bombs in this. Because I was such a saint back then.
0: Oh, yeah, you were, yeah.
1: Now, like, if I could, I would be dropping so many F-bombs. You guys have no idea.
0: That's the one thing I wanted to talk to about, like, radio and stuff like that is because we talked about not getting the FM signal, but, like, expanding, you know, like, more rooms and, like, stuff like that. I was like, can we have a podcast room? But I was like, that's a really bad idea. At first, I was like, that's a good idea. That's a really bad idea if we allow it to the public.
1: Yeah. Oh, yeah.
0: Just to have people, because my one buddy, he's
1: just
0: like,
1: walk into the podcast. Hell no.
0: No, because my one buddy was like, you know, like, hey, we're gonna live in like Golden Bear, and in our living room, we're gonna have our podcast set up. I'm like,
4: oh my god, no!
1: Dream big, guys.
0: Dude,
1: I mean, like, I see the vision. I see it. Believe me, I do. But I don't know.
0: I told him, I was like, do you want to just join radio to make it easier? He goes, no, I'm gonna set up my own. It's like, dude, you're like dropping like hundreds of dollars on this thing that you gotta move in and then move out of. And also, it's in the living room. Why?
1: It's not, like, it can't be in anyone else's room.
0: No.
1: That you convert into, like, just do both. It's doable.
0: Just take a double that has one person living in it and put, you know,
1: there you
0: done.
1: Go.
0: But no, you gotta put dead smack in the center of the living room.
1: Right where everybody's supposed to be social.
0: Exactly.
1: I social mean, network.
0: Yeah, I need the networking, I guess. Andrew Garfield and Eisenberg.
1: With his flip-flops.
0: Yeah. I almost said the line. I forgot about that line. Wow, oh, that's a throwback.
1: Yeah, that's a long movie. That's a really long movie. I can't even lie.
0: I don't think it was that. Well,
1: it's like 2.5 hours.
0: Is it?
1: Of just The Social Network and socially awkward freaking people.
0: That's... I'm going to do like a 15-second rant. That's why I don't like Scott Pilgrim, because he's so indecisive and he's such... And he's like, they think he's like, oh, he's just like Star Galaxy. He's going to get this girl and like put the moves on her and so much action. He's so indecisive. And the fact that he's our superhero and protagonist, that he can't decide whether to go after the girl of his dreams or a 17-year-old when he's 22.
1: Now, is that like Scott Pilgrim the movie? Yes. Or is that... Okay, just the movie.
0: Yes.
1: Okay.
0: The TV series is totally fine.
1: Well, not the TV, like the comics. What about the comics?
0: Comics are also good.
1: Okay.
0: The movie sucks.
1: So then why did Edgar Wright go and do that?
0: I just don't understand. Michael Cera, I think, was a great choice.
1: Oh, yeah.
0: Just,
1: I think everybody in that movie is actually casted perfectly.
0: Yes.
1: It's perfect.
0: But just the fact that you have to have Scott be like, oh, do I go with the girl of my dreams that I have to fight 9 people for? Or do I have to go with a 17-year-old that's 5 years younger than me? Legal, but it's weird.
1: I think that's a pretty easy choice, ladies and gentlemen. Actually, I need to clarify that you should not do that with
0: a 17-year-old. He could be graduating college.
1: Yeah. No, he could. He could. Go with, what, Ramona's the older one?
0: Yes.
1: Okay, yeah, go with Ramona, ladies and gentlemen. If anybody ever doubts you, just go with Ramona. She'll probably have 7 evil exes for you to fight. Thank you for listening to Sports More on a Monday afternoon. I'm Brad Smanik, joined alongside by Alex. Bye!
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0: I'm Kennedy Collins. In a significant development, President Trump announced that U.S. forces will start supporting Project Freedom in the Strait of Hormuz on Monday to help restore navigation for commercial shipping. This comes after recent attacks on cargo vessels in the area. U.S. Central Command confirmed that guided missile destroyers and over 15,000 service members will be involved in this mission, aiming to ensure regional security while maintaining a naval blockade until further negotiations proceed. Authorities in Tennessee are searching for Craig Berry, wanted for second-degree attempted murder after allegedly shooting his wife during a domestic dispute early May 1st. Berry, a retired Special Forces veteran with survival training, fled into nearby woods and is armed. A manhunt involving local, state, and federal agencies is ongoing, with deputies warning that capturing him could take time. He's been spotted in camouflage and is believed to have received outside assistance. The News Stream, powered by Seaboard Networks, delivering smarter radio.
1: Local and campus news brought to you by the radio voice of Kutztown University, KUR. I'm Mike Reggs. Caitlin McCauley of the class of 2027 has been named Kutztown University's newest addition to its Council of Trustees. McCauley's appointment as student trustee was approved at a recent state system Board of Governors meeting. McCauley of Allentown, Pennsylvania, is a junior business administration major. She is a transfer student from Lehigh Carbon Community College, where she graduated summa cum laude with associate degrees in accounting and business management. The Council of Trustees, the governing body of the university, is comprised of an 11-member board, one of whom is a student. Students are nominated by the Council of Trustees, reviewed by the chancellor, and then confirmed by the governor. The student trustee is a full voting member. In other news, Dr. Carl Shapiris of the class of 1989, Vice Provost and Dean of Graduate Studies at KU, has been named the 2026 winner of the Arthur A. Hitchcock Distinguished Professional Service Award from the American Counseling Association. The award was presented at the association's annual conference in Columbus, Ohio. The award recognizes exceptional service to the counseling profession and celebrates leaders whose work strengthens the field, advances its mission, and inspires future generations of counselors. The Hitchcock Distinguished Professional Service Award honors outstanding service by an ACA member at the local, state, or national level in addressing critical issues with the counseling profession and in stimulating ongoing service that promotes the well-being and advancement of the field. For this award, service is defined as work performed primarily for the benefit of the profession itself, driven not by personal gain. We check news hourly right here on the radio voice of Kutztown University, KUR. I'm Mike Reggs.

0: 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Hi, I'm Noelle. 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
1: Historical weather on this day, May 4th, 1812. Spring was nowhere to be found this spring of 1812 when late-season snow fell on this day from Maine right down to the Philadelphia area. 9 inches fell near Boston, a foot in New Hampshire. Folks in eastern Pennsylvania wondering why they were seeing weather more typical of February in May. Historical weather on this day researches multiple weather sources for our segment and is an educational community service production of Monsoon Mike's Weather.
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0: News update. Multiple people are injured after a crash in Franklin County on Sunday. Authorities say a wreck happened on Wayne Highway in Washington Township shortly before 3 p.m. Dispatcher said a few people were taken to the hospital, but no other details as of this moment have been released. The crash is still being investigated. Bruce Springsteen announced this weekend that his May 8th concert at the Xfinity Mobile Arena has been postponed to May 30th, all due to the NBA and NHL playoff schedule. Both Sixers and Flyers have home games that week as they advanced into the second round. All tickets for the original date remain valid for the new date. Pennsylvania State Police are searching for a teen girl reported missing out of Whitehall. Authorities say 14-year-old Riley Anderson was last seen at the 4900 block of Curry Road around 11 p.m. yesterday. Riley is described as 5 feet tall, weighing 100 pounds, with red hair and hazel eyes. Anyone who has information on her whereabouts is asked to contact local authorities or the Whitehall Borough Police Department. In other news, North Hills School District is proposing a near-maximum property tax increase for next school year. The district's $100.6 million budget calls for a 4.17% hike, just under the state-imposed limit. For a median-value home in Ross, that's about $114 more per year. Officials blame a shrinking commercial real estate tax base, saying businesses are contributing less revenue due to reassessments and falling demand for office space. The board votes on the final budget June 4th. And finally, State Representatives Jill Cooper and Abby Major are hosting a free mobile paper shredding event in Lower Burrell later on this week. The event is happening over on VFW on Wildlife Lodge Road on Friday from 10 a.m. until noon. The limit is 2 bags or boxes per person. No books, magazines, or metal bindings besides staples will be accepted. I'm Juan Arango, and you're up to date with Radio PA.
1: Sunshine for today, an afternoon high 70 to 75, mostly clear 55 tonight, mostly sunny 80 tomorrow, rain, cooler weather Wednesday 65 to 70, and shower 60 Thursday. This is Radio PA meteorologist Bill Jacquemin.
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I'm Kennedy Collins. Blake Lively and Justin Baldoni have resolved their nearly two-year legal dispute, according to their legal teams. In a joint statement released on Monday, they expressed their commitment to maintaining respectful workplaces and hope this resolution allows everyone to move forward positively. The case was set to go to jury this month. More updates will follow as this developing story unfolds. Authorities in Tennessee are searching for Craig Berry, wanted for second-degree attempted murder after allegedly shooting his wife during a domestic dispute early May 1st. Berry, a retired Special Forces veteran with survival training, fled into nearby woods and is armed. A manhunt involving local, state, and federal agencies is ongoing, with deputies warning that capturing him could take time. He's been spotted in camouflage and is believed to have received outside assistance. The News Stream, powered by Seaboard Networks, delivering smarter radio.

News on KUR is provided in part by the students on Kutztown University Radio. I'm Jake Johan. Kutztown University has been awarded a second round of the Dual Credit Innovation Grant to support Early College Academy. On Thursday, April 23rd at Kutztown University, Secretary of Education Dr. Carrie Rowe announced $7 million in grants to 10 institutions of higher education, including Kutztown University, to build and expand programs that offer hundreds of Pennsylvania students a head start on their college career, bringing the Shapiro administration total investment in the Dual Credit Innovation Grant Program to $21 million. This allows more Pennsylvania students to chart their own course to success through dual credit programs that offer high school students the opportunity to earn college credits before graduation, at no cost to the students or their families. Hundreds of students, parents, and educators came to celebrate 68 students from 19 school districts who will graduate from high school this spring with college credits earned through Kutztown University's Early College Academy, a dual credit program that is building capacity to offer tuition-free college courses to even more high school students over the next few years, thanks to more than $1.7 million in grant funding from the Shapiro administration. Kutztown University launched the Early College Academy in 2024, and then, with nearly $950,000 in grant funding from the Shapiro administration, expanded the dual credit program in 2025 to serve more students overall and more students from rural communities and economically disadvantaged backgrounds. We check news hourly here on KUR.

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0: The radio voice of Kutztown University, KUR. Hi, I'm Noelle. Do you like K-pop music? If so, tune in every Tuesday at 1 o'clock in the afternoon to listen to K-pop with Kimmel, ranging from girl groups, boy groups, and solo artists throughout the decades. More music coming up here on KUR.
1: I'm Dr. Anthony Lizowitz, and this is Climate Connections. Gagi Davidowitz, a researcher at the University of Arizona, is using the sun to help prevent food waste. Many perfectly good fruits and vegetables are thrown away at farms or ports of entry. Sometimes the market is oversaturated. Other times the produce has minor imperfections.
2: Splotches on them, or they kind of don't look good, and so people don't want to buy that.
1: Davidowitz wants to preserve this produce by drying it. Then it can be used to make packaged food, fertilizer, or animal feed instead of being tossed. He's designed a drying tower that looks like a tall greenhouse. As the sun streams in, heat rises and collects. Fans spread the heat around, and the crops dry out quickly.
2: We can dry it down in about 5 hours. Leafy greens like lettuce, basil, spinach typically takes us about an hour, hour and a half.
1: Keeping food out of landfills prevents it from breaking down into methane, a powerful climate-warming gas. And dried produce is lighter than fresh produce, so shipping it is cheaper and uses less energy. Davidowitz has now co-founded a company to build solar drying towers in places where a lot of produce is wasted, turning trash back into food with the sun. Climate Connections is produced by the Yale Center for Environmental Communication. To learn more about climate change, visit climateconnections.org.
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0: update. Multiple people are injured after a crash in Franklin County on Sunday. Authorities say a wreck happened on Wayne Highway in Washington Township shortly before 3 p.m. Dispatcher said a few people were taken to the hospital, but no other details as of this moment have been released. The crash is still being investigated. Bruce Springsteen announced this weekend that his May 8th concert at the Xfinity Mobile Arena has been postponed to May 30th, all due to the NBA and NHL playoff schedule. Both Sixers and Flyers have home games that week as they advance into the second round. All tickets for the original date remain valid for the new date. Pennsylvania State Police are searching for a teen girl reported missing out of Whitehall. Authorities say 14-year-old Riley Anderson was last seen at the 4900 block of Curry Road around 11 p.m. yesterday. Riley is described as 5 feet tall, weighing 100 pounds, with red hair and hazel eyes. Anyone who has information on her whereabouts is asked to contact local authorities or the Whitehall Borough Police Department. In other news, North Hills School District is proposing a near-maximum property tax increase for next school year. The district's $100.6 million budget calls for a 4.17% hike, just under the state-imposed limit. For a median-value home in Ross, that's about $114 more per year. Officials blame a shrinking commercial real estate tax base, saying businesses are contributing less revenue due to reassessments and falling demand for office space. The board votes on the final budget June 4th. And finally, State Representatives Jill Cooper and Abby Major are hosting a free mobile paper shredding event in Lower Burrell later on this week. The event is happening over on VFW on Wildlife Lodge Road on Friday from 10 a.m. until noon. The limit is 2 bags or boxes per person. No books, magazines, or metal bindings besides staples will be accepted. I'm Juan Arango, and you're up to date with Radio PA.
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I'm Evan Hayes. Former New York City Mayor Rudy Giuliani is currently hospitalized in critical but stable condition, according to his spokesman Ted Goodman. The 81-year-old's condition remains serious, although no details about what led to his hospitalization have been released. Goodman described Giuliani as a fighter and urged the public to join in prayer for him. Giuliani served as mayor from 1994 to 2001. In a dramatic incident near the White House Monday afternoon, U.S. Secret Service officers exchanged gunfire with an armed man. Both the suspect and a juvenile bystander were injured. The confrontation began after officers noticed the man acting suspiciously. He fired at the officers before they returned fire. The suspect was taken to a hospital, while the juvenile is being treated for non-life-threatening injuries. A motive for the shooting is still under investigation. The News Stream, powered by Seaboard Networks, delivering smarter radio.

Local and campus news brought to you by the radio voice of Kutztown University, KUR. I'm Mike Greggs. Caitlin McCauley of the class of 2027 has been named Kutztown University's newest addition to its Council of Trustees. McCauley's appointment as student trustee was approved at a recent State System Board of Governors meeting. McCauley of Allentown, Pennsylvania, is a junior business administration major. She is a transfer student from Lehigh Carbon Community College, where she graduated summa cum laude with associate degrees in accounting and business management. The Council of Trustees, the governing body of the university, is comprised of an 11-member board, one of whom is a student. Students are nominated by the Council of Trustees, reviewed by the chancellor, and then confirmed by the governor. The student trustee is a full voting member. In other news, Dr. Carl Shapiris of the class of 1989, Vice Provost and Dean of Graduate Studies at KU, has been named the 2026 winner of the Arthur A. Hitchcock Distinguished Professional Service Award from the American Counseling Association. The award was presented at the association's annual conference in Columbus, Ohio. The award recognizes exceptional service to the counseling profession and celebrates leaders whose work strengthens the field, advances its mission, and inspires future generations of counselors. The Hitchcock Distinguished Professional Service Award honors outstanding service by an ACA member at the local, state, or national level in addressing critical issues with the counseling profession and in stimulating ongoing service that promotes the well-being and advancement of the field. For this award, service is defined as work performed primarily for the benefit of the profession itself, driven not by personal gain. We check news hourly right here on the radio voice of Kutztown University, KUR. I'm Mike Greggs.

Dr. Lonnie Smith records a lot of funk music. He got his start with George Benson. The two of them recorded some R&B hits back in 1964-65. By 1967, he had his first release under his own name, but Benson also played the guitar. I'm David Bassey, Ronnie Cooper in the sax, too, and Melvin Sparks. The album's called Finger Lickin' Good Soul Organ. Fast forward to 2018, Blue Note Records, and over 30 albums later, Dr. Lonnie Smith, still putting a standard or two on his funk-infused records. This one, Up Jump Spring, Dr. Lonnie Smith.

Dr. Lonnie Smith, live with Jonathan Kreisberg playing the guitar, Jonathan Blake at the drums, and Joe Dyson on a track or two with two sets of drums. Always an innovator, always funky as could be, and also paying tribute to those who came before. Dr. Lonnie Smith got his start about the time that Freddie Hubbard was making the scene, and that one, Freddie Hubbard's Up Jump Spring, and All in My Mind from Dr. Lonnie Smith on Blue Note Records. Picadillo, coming up next, a spicy Latin American hash or stew of meat and vegetables, often with raisins and olives. Or a little bit of a trifling fault, a picadillo. How about a band with a lot of trombones? Called Band of Bones, Dave Chamberlain's Band of Bones, to be exact. Picadillo? Yes, madly, they say. It must be an inside joke. Let's listen. Here, Picadillo.

Picadillo, Dave Chamberlain's band The Bones. Consider this. You can present your business's message to our loyal Jazz with David Bassi listeners. 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

anthropology. That anthropology comes from way back, 1946, February 22nd. J.C. Hurd at the drums, Ray Brown bass, Bill Arango on the guitar, Al Haig piano, Milt Jackson at the vibes, and Dizzy Gillespie. That one's a Dizzy Gillespie, Charlie Parker wonder, and from the very best of Dizzy Gillespie, A Night in Tunisia on the Signature Series from Columbia Records is where I found it. It's on many, many reissues over the years. And here, where I live in the mid of the United States, Kansas City, we have a Charlie Parker Festival each and every year. 10 full days of Charlie Parker, Bird Gone Wild. Before that, Hal Galper's quartet with Jerry Baganzi and the album Cubist with Jeff Johnson on the bass, John Bishop drums, and the song called Israel. Origin Records and Hal Galper, one of the greats at the piano. This one comes from a friend, Bobby Watson. Live and learn. And why not?

It's Bobby Watson on the alto saxophone, and one that he made right after September 11th, 2001. Bobby with Orrin Evans piano, Curtis Lundy bass, Greg Staff at the guitar, Montez Coleman drums. Live and learn. Why not? Bobby Watson on Palmetto Records. 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

pair of tunes with a Latin flair. Señora Santana from Clara Alfonso. And one to lull the kids to sleep. And then Dawn from pianist Alfredo Rodriguez and his album, The Little Dream. Let's stay in that same vein for a little bit, shall we? In Your Dreams, Steve Kroon, the percussionist, and his band on Croonatune Records, LLC. Steve Kroon, K-R-O-O-N, and Azalito, a little blue, I would say. Yes, from 2018, Steve Kroon, and the album, In Your Dreams.

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I'm Evan Hayes. Doris Fisher, co-founder of The Gap, has passed away at the age of 94. Her death was confirmed by a company spokesperson after she died surrounded by family. Together with her late husband Don, she started The Gap in 1969, turning a single store in San Francisco into a global retail giant. Gap's CEO praised her as a groundbreaking entrepreneur who understood the importance of self-expression and inclusion. In Camden, Zaki Williams, a fifth-grade math teacher at Camden Promise Charter School, shares his journey to teaching and the challenges he faces in the classroom. He hopes his students remember not just the math lessons, but the life skills and values he instills. Williams emphasizes the importance of education and the lasting impact it can have on young minds. The News Stream, powered by Seaboard Networks, delivering smarter radio.

News on KUR is provided in part by students on Kutztown University Radio. I'm Jake Johan. On Tuesday, April 28th, two students from Kutztown University and Penn West University were appointed to the Board of Governors of Pennsylvania State System of Higher Education, or PASSHE, where they will serve as full voting members. Representing Kutztown is sophomore student Brenna McGowan, who is majoring in marketing. The second is Sade Taylor from Penn West University and majors in early childhood education. Student members bring unique perspectives directly to the boards to factor into decisions made on policy, tuition, and system-wide priorities. Chair of the board, Cynthia Shapira, comments on having the students, saying, "Brenna and Sade are excellent students and we are excited to welcome them to the Board of Governors." PASSHE exists to serve students across the state, and student members provide an important voice in every decision we make. I appreciate their commitment to serving the system and look forward to working with them. Gowan serves on the board as recruitment and retainment chair and is vice president of the Kutztown University Student Services, along with the academic chair of Phi Sigma Sigma, presidential ambassador representing the university at events, and the fundraising and event planning chair for Kutztown Sales and Operations Club. Taylor is a member of the Penn West Honors Program and serves in student leadership roles, including as parliamentarian for the Student Government Association. She is involved in the Penn West Leadership Academy, the Black Student Union, and works with the Office of Community, Opportunity, Responsibility, and Engagement to support student engagement and inclusive programming. These two students are excited to work on the Board of Governors and will give students a voice. We check news hourly.